0: 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Traffic update.
1: And from LLM Traffic, we have Amsha on the line right now. Good morning. How are you today?
2: Hi, Otto. I'm good here.
1: All right. All right. So tell us, what are the updates on today's traffic?
2: All right. Thank you, Otto. Assalamualaikum and a very good morning to all Malaysians. I'm Amsha with your morning traffic update for 22 of May 2026. Looking at the traffic this morning, we are seeing heavy congestion across the Klang Valley and several locations on our main expressways. While weather conditions appear clear at the moment, no incidents were reported today. As always, we urge all drivers to maintain a safe following distance and stay alert on the road. Begin your morning with safe driving. For incident reports or the latest highway updates, contact the LLM toll-free line at 1-800-887-752. 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
1: Oh, thank you. Thank you so much, Amsha. All right, you have a great weekend ahead of you, yeah?
2: Thank you, Otto.
1: Okay, bye.
2: Bye.
1: Well, there I have it from LLM Traffic. And looking at the traffic situation in Kuching, expect some heavy traffic along these roads. Jalan Tun Razak heading towards the city centre, that's about a 10-minute delay in your drive time. Now, this is due to the amount of vehicles on the road, yeah? Also, along Jalan Green and also Jalan Tun Ahmad Zaidi Idrus, 7 minutes in that area. Jalan Batu Kawa, you can experience some heavy traffic heading towards the city centre, and that's about a 12-minute delay in your drive time. Jalan Stutong as well, expect the same situation. However, it's a 14-minute delay in your drive time. Once again, this is due to the amount of vehicles on that particular stretch of road. Jalan Tunjuga as well, 3 minutes, however, in that area. And also, right before the Sungai Kuat Bridge, you can expect some slow traffic over there, and that's about a 2-minute delay in your drive time. Now, moving on to Kota Kinabalu, expect some heavy traffic along these roads. Jalan Tuaran Bypass heading towards the city centre. Also, Jalan Tuaran as well, 11 minutes in that area. Heavy traffic due to the amount of vehicles on the road as well. Jalan Tun Ahmad Zaidi Idrus, that's about a 10-minute delay in your drive time. Jalan Tun Fort Stevens as well, that's about a 5 minutes delay. An accident occurred along Jalan Nontun, which is causing a 40-minute delay in that particular area, bumper to bumper, so please remember to be careful. As well as Jalan Bantai and Minintod, that's about a 7-minute delay in your drive time. Light traffic is expected along Jalan Lintas and also Jalan Kolam, 3 minutes in that area. So once again, please remember to drive safely wherever you are and use your signal when making a turn.
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1: Good morning, Malaysia. Otto here with you. Now, if your vehicle drinks diesel like it's teh tare on a hot day, this one's for you, all right? So if you haven't already known, the government is keeping the Budi Madani diesel aid at 300 ringgit a month, plus a bonus of 100 ringgit interim payment for eligible recipients. An economist from IIUM says that this could help ease the pressure on people's monthly cash flow and bonus. It may also help slow down sudden price increases that eventually affect us all. Because, let's be honest, when transport costs go up, somehow our nasi campur does too as well. So if you qualify, a little breathing room for your wallet is always a win, right?

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Timberland, Goodfoot, 28 minutes past 8. Good morning, Malaysia. Otto here with you. Now, Malaysia's economy is clearly moving. Our total trade jumped over 15% in just the first four months of this year, hitting more than 1.1 trillion ringgit. And that means more business, more movement, more opportunities. But not every opportunity is the good kind. Take this. Six foreign nationals were reportedly caught after allegedly paying 3,500 ringgit each to enter Malaysia illegally, likely chasing better prospects, yeah? And there's even a darker side over here. An opportunity where police in Johor busted a scam operation running out of a luxury bungalow where suspects allegedly used AI technology to scam people overseas with fake job offers. So I guess, yeah, the creepy part, they used AI translation tools to chat with victims in different languages in real time, making everything sound super legit. So victims were promised high-paying jobs, but to unlock the better offers, they had to pay upfront first. Classic scam move. So yeah, but he says growing opportunities are everywhere. It's just that where you have to find it and how you take care of yourself when it comes to scammers, it's totally up to you. So get yourself well around AI technology and how it

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In Dilla with the song called Love Story, 38 minutes past 8. Good morning, Malaysia. Ought to hear with you this lovely Friday, 22nd of May. Now, Malaysia is expected to officially become an aging nation by 2040, with more than 15% of the population aged 65 and above. Right now, we are already having nearly 3 million senior citizens. So the government is planning to table a senior citizens bill in the next parliament session. And one big topic is, who's responsible for caring for aging parents? So the bill could include parental care responsibilities, better welfare protection for seniors, and support for families dealing with rising elderly care costs. So the government is also looking at ways to actually help families with private care home expenses, plus training 2,000 caregivers this year. Yeah, and honestly, this hits different because many of us are part of the sandwich generation trying to build our own lives while also caring for our parents. So here's the big question. Should caring for elderly parents be a moral responsibility or legal responsibility or probably both? Yeah, think about it. Let me know. But anyway, Billie Eilish, What I Was Made For, right here on Tracks FM. Good morning, Malaysia.

0: friend of mine once said, your life can change with three little words.
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0: You did well.
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0: See? He caused an accident recently. Three deaths. And now all he can say is,
4: 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I regret this. God, help me.
5: 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Slow down when the traffic light turns yellow and stop on red. Remember these three words. 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You can make a difference.

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1: 51 minutes past 8. Good morning, Malaysia. I hope you sing along to that song. Red Jumpsuit Apparatus with a song called Your Guardian Angel right here on Trax. Now, stick around. We got the news with Stella and then followed by your song request. And all you have to do is head over to our TikTok account at TraxFM Official. If you haven't followed us, follow us, all right? If not, you can WhatsApp us your song request or just give me a call. 03-2282-5491 or 03-2282-4746. 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
2: Yes, no, we'll go and check it out now.

A very happy Friday morning. I'm Stella with the main news at 9. The headlines. Malaysia's AI ambitions take centre stage at Microsoft Leadership Summit. And government rolling out financial initiatives to cushion SMEs against surging logistics cost.

0: Malaysia's drive to become a regional artificial intelligence or AI powerhouse took centre stage at the Microsoft AI Leadership Summit in Kuala Lumpur, where government and industry leaders discuss scaling artificial intelligence, adoption from pilot projects to enterprise-wide transformation. Speaking in Kuala Lumpur, Deputy Prime Minister Dato' Sri Fadila Yusof said, Malaysia must move beyond simply adopting AI technologies and focus on building institutions, talent and ecosystems capable of driving responsible and sustainable AI-led growth.
1: In addressing today's global challenges, the government continues to adopt a pragmatic, balanced and people-centric approach. Our focus remains clear, safeguarding essential supplies, protecting the rakyat from accessing a cost of living pressures, strengthening energy security and building long-term economic resilience through strategic collaboration between government, industry and society.
0: Microsoft said more than 190 services are now available through its Malaysia West Cloud region, launched a year ago. With logistics costs surging up to 50%, the government is rolling out a series of funds and initiatives to the Investment, Trade and Industry Ministry. Speaking in Petaling Jaya, Deputy Minister Sim Zee Sin said the measures were aimed at easing pressure on SMEs and industries struggling under global uncertainties. Among the programmes is the Sustainable and Green Biz Financing, SGBF.
2: A financing package up to 10 million ringgit at 2% interest rate for SME and 5% interest rate for non-SMEs, aimed at accelerating the adoption of Green Manufacturing and Battery Energy Storage System, BESS. Qualified SMEs can now receive financing approval within 2 days, to switch to alternative energy sources.
0: The Social Security Organization's Pakeso Regularization Program, which runs until June 2022, offers new employers this opportunity to register and make voluntary contributions for their employees without facing legal action. Pakeso Group Chief Executive Officer Dato' Sri Dr. Muhammad Azman Aziz Muhammad said employers who come forward during that period would not be subject to compounds, prosecution or interest on late payment of contributions. He said employers should seize the opportunity during the one-month period, as Pakeso's latest findings showed that the non-compliance rate among employers stood at about 26%. Malaysia's National Immunisation Programme, NIP, continues to play a crucial role in protecting the population from vaccine-preventable diseases. Under the programme, vaccines are provided free for children at government clinics, helping the country maintain relatively high coverage rates. It covers 13 major diseases, including tuberculosis, hepatitis B, diphtheria, a contagious throat infection, polio and measles. Muthis Chan has more details.
3: Immunization has significantly reduced child mortality and prevented major outbreaks, although gaps persist. Health experts say the key issue is uneven vaccination coverage across districts, despite strong national averages, with pockets of under-vaccination in some areas, particularly among non-citizen populations. Access remains a challenge, especially in rural and remote areas, where distance to healthcare facilities and limited resources can lead to missed or delayed vaccinations. Vaccine hesitancy is rising as well, often driven by misinformation and safety concerns. Experts caution against conflating hesitancy with access issues. Consultant respiratory specialist Dr. Helmi Haja Maidin of Pantai Hospital Kuala Lumpur said both require different solutions.
4: We must be clear in terms of separating what is parental anxiety or confidence issues versus that of access gaps and stateless populations, which are a more systemic problem. I think we have to be very careful not to import this American and European narrative about anti-vaccine activism, because in Malaysia, it is very different. It's more nuanced, and most parents still vaccinate their kids. The biggest source of unvaccinated children in our 2024 measles data is actually non-citizens with no access, not citizens who are actively refusing. So we must not conflate the two. So both problems are real, but they need different solutions, and we need to address them accordingly and not assume that one predominates the other.
3: Dr. Helmi noted that most non-citizen measles cases involve children who had never been vaccinated and called for stronger efforts to reach stateless and undocumented children. Outbreaks are preventable and vaccines remain among the most cost-effective public health interventions.
4: It's important to stress that an outbreak is not a natural disaster. It is something that is preventable. There's no debate about the science. What we need to confront and what we need to push for is ensuring that we have the consistency, the position, and the will to ensure that every child, irrespective of them being a citizen or non-citizen, is able to access vaccines at a timely fashion in order for us to prevent, once again, diseases that are hopefully going to be out of fashion in the near future.
3: A continued decline in vaccination rates would likely lead to more preventable diseases, higher complication rates, and increased deaths. In response, the Health Ministry is stepping up outreach efforts through mobile clinics, public awareness campaigns, and closer community engagement to improve access and rebuild public confidence. Immunization is a shared responsibility, and sustaining high coverage is essential to protect the wider community.
0: This special report was prepared by Oliver During and narrated by Muthish Chan. In foreign news, women cried outside an ambulance in the eastern Congolese city of Bunia on Thursday as health workers in protective equipment handled the body of a man who died from Ebola, while residents and local leaders voiced concern over rumours and misinformation surrounding the outbreak. The World Health Organization said there were 600 suspected Ebola cases, 139 suspected deaths linked to the outbreak in Democratic Republic of Congo and Uganda, warning that the figures were expected to rise because the virus had circulated undetected for weeks before being identified. The US opening a larger diplomatic hub in Greenland on Thursday was met by demonstrators opposed to President Donald Trump's ambition for greater influence in the Arctic island, while local government ministers shied away from the event. Moving from a wooden cabin on the outskirts of Nuuk to a much larger downtown office, the new United States consulate has become a focal point for Greenlanders unhappy with Trump's stated desire to control the island, a semi-autonomous part of Denmark. And in sports, Cristiano Ronaldo scored a brace to help Al Nassr clinch the Saudi Pro League title with a commanding 4-1 victory over Damak on the final day of the season on Thursday, with Sadio Mane and Kingsley Coman also on the score sheet for Jorge Jesus' side. The win saw Al Nassr finish on 86 points, two clear of rivals Al Hilal, who won 1-0 at Al Fayha but were left to settle for second place. And finally, two times NASCAR Cup Series champion Kyle Busch has died at the age of 41. News of his death came just hours after Busch's family released a statement saying he had been hospitalized with a severe illness and would not compete in this weekend's Coca-Cola 600 at Charlotte Motor Speedway. Richard Childress Racing had announced that Austin Hill, who drives the number 21 for RCR in the O'Reilly Auto Parts series, will take Busch's place in the number 8 Chevrolet this weekend.

And now a recap of the headlines. Malaysia's AI ambitions take centre stage at Microsoft Leadership Summit. And government rolling out financial initiatives to cushion SMEs against surging logistics costs. That was the news edited by Marian Awor. Salam, Malaysia Madani.

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1: Good morning, Malaysia. Otto here with you. And also, you can head over to our TikTok account right now at Trax FM Official and send in your song request or dedication. Of course, you can also call me at 03-2282-5491 or 03-2282-4746. Now, looking at this, if you haven't already known, Christopher Nolan's The Odyssey revealed recently that Oscar winner Lupita Nyong'o's is officially playing Helen of Troy. Yes, the Helen of Troy, the woman whose beauty supposedly launched 1,000 ships. And the casting has already sparked major debate online, but Lupita says beauty isn't something you can simply perform. And Nolan's version reflects the world we live in right now. So the film's stacked with stars too, just like Matt Damon, Zendaya, Tom Holland. But if you didn't know, so Nolan won Oscars for Best Picture in 2024, for Oppenheimer, also for Best Motion Picture of the Year and Best Adapted Screenplay. So for me, he has never let me down. So fingers crossed. For now, Gerald, you requested this song. Senang Senang, Dato' Zainal Abidin, Radio on Tracks. Good morning, Malaysia.

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John Mayer, No Such Thing, requested by Fendi Mardi on our TikTok account. He's from Sanak Khan. Thank you so much for that song. Anyway, it's a song request segment, guys. Let me know what song you'd like to listen to. Either send me a WhatsApp or just head over to our TikTok account right now and let me know what song you'd like to listen to or dedicate it to anybody. It's 03-2282-5491 or 03-2282-4746 is the number to call if you want to as well. Now, Ryan Coogler's Sinners gets Halloween Horror Nights treatment because Universal says just announced a haunted house based on Sinners, taking fans deeper into the movie's vampire chaos over there. I'm not into haunted house at all because the moment I've tried once going to a haunted house, and what happened was I punched the guy who was coming at me. So yeah, the next time I went to a haunted house, it's not even a haunted house. I think it was one of those escape rooms. So this guy just suddenly pops out of nowhere. I immediately ran away because I know what's going to be my next reaction. If I didn't run away, it's going to either attack or run away. So I chose to run away. And I do believe it. Els was there once as well. I think, yeah. I think we went to that escape room. And eventually I ran. I didn't know what happened to her. So I just ran as fast as I could. But anyway, once again, it's a song request segment, guys. So if you want to have your song played on national radio, let me know either on TikTok or just head over to our WhatsApp account right now. For now, here's Seb with a song called Seaside Demo right here on Tracks. Good morning, Malaysia.

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Katy Perry, Firework, requested by Uncle Stan on our TikTok account, and that goes out to all ESL teachers in Sarawak. So thank you very much for that one. Now, anyway, it's a song request segment, guys. So if there's a song you want me to play, let me know. Or just head over to our TikTok account, put a message over there, or just send me a message on our WhatsApp, or call me 03-2282-5491 or 03-2282-4746. This next song is going out to Renai 706 on TikTok. You requested ABBA, so I chose this song for you. Chiquitita, taking back in 1979, Radio on Tracks.

0: Hey, Els, did you know over half of Malaysian adults overweight?
1: Oh, no, that's alarming. So what can we do about it?
0: I guess everybody needs to stay active. That's the key. Just 20 minutes, in fact. A 20-minute workout daily, that's going to make a big difference.
1: Really? Even with our busy schedules?
0: Even with your busy schedule. Absolutely. It doesn't have to be intense. Simple activities, walking, dancing, all that counts. Let's start small and then build from there.
1: All right, I'm in. A little effort each day for better health sounds like a plan.
0: Great. Let's inspire others to join us too. Small steps can lead to big changes.
1: Right, so let's start with us. All right, Green, let's go. One, two, three, and a four.
0: One, wait, I'm still at one.
1: Six, seven, two, eight,
0: three.
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Michael Jackson beat it, requested by Adam on our TikTok account. Thank you so much for joining me. And pretty soon will be the news at the top of the hour, followed by Tracks Midday Buzz. And it's going to be with Valerie. So thank you so much for all your song requests. And this next song is going out to Adeline from WhatsApp. Says that this next song is going out to son Emery, 14th birthday today. And he would like to listen to Westlife, I Lay My Love on You. So it's dedicated to him from his brothers, Yuri, Emmett, and Enzo. All right. You want it? You got it. Good morning, Melissa. Have a pleasant weekend. Yes.

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1: A bright and beautiful Friday morning. I'm Stella with the 10 a.m. news update. First, a look at the currency. The ringgit opened firmer against the US dollar and major currencies on Friday, supported by easing geopolitical tensions in West Asia and Malaysia's improving macroeconomic outlook. At 8 a.m., the local currency strengthened to 3.9550, 29645 against the greenback from Thursday's close of 3.9595 to 9630. Penang is expected to see approximately 1.9 million vehicles enter and pass through the state during the back-to-back public holidays from May 27 to June 2nd. Penang Police Chief Dato' Azizi Ismail said this will prompt the state contingent of the Royal Malaysia Police, PDRM, to ramp up traffic monitoring and enforcement. He noted that the surge in traffic flow is expected as people travel back to their hometowns and go on holiday for Hari Raya Aidil Adha, Wesak Day and the official birthday of His Majesty the King. The Malaysian Investment Development Authority, MIDA, is intensifying engagement with Nordic investors to position Malaysia's new incentive framework and broader facilitation ecosystem as key advantages for high-quality foreign investment. MIDA Chief Executive Officer Datuk Sik Shamsul Ibrahim, Sik Abdul Majid, said Nordic companies are well placed to participate in Malaysia's green economy agenda, particularly in renewable energy, battery and energy storage systems and environmental technologies. Meanwhile, the safe return of activists involved in the global Sumut flotilla marked an important milestone in the struggle carried out on behalf of humanity's conscience. Turkish Communications Director Burhanettin Duran said in a statement the activists had set out to deliver humanitarian aid to Gaza and described their return to Turkey as a significant development. He condemned piracy committed in international waters, adding that the treatment faced by the activists had become another shameful episode added to the dark record of the Israeli government. Finally, in sports, football, uncapped Hamburg SV goalkeeper Sander Tangvik has won the race for Norway's final World Cup spot following a selection headache that required a final sign-off from King Harald on Thursday. Otherwise, there were few surprises as Norway will be led by captain Martin Odegaard, fresh from a Premier League title victory with Arsenal and Manchester City striker Erling Haaland. And that concludes the bulletin prepared by Aida Tahir. Salam, Malaysia Madani.

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1: Thank you, Stella, for the news at 10 on this beautiful Friday. And also thank you, Otto, for the wonderful morning show. Yeah, it's Valerie here with you on Trax Midday Buzz all the way till 3 p.m. Stay tuned as I've lined up more cool tunes for you up next. 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

But when his drinking, lusting, and his hunger for power became known to more and more people, the demands to do something about this outrageous man began.

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Good morning, Malaysia. I'm Valerie, keeping you company on this calm Friday, right? Okay, you know what? Can we all agree that today seems to have a different energy or not? Apparently, the 22nd of May is also known as International Day for Biological Diversity, which sounds very serious at first, right? But basically, it's a reminder that nature is actually doing a lot behind the scenes for us every single day. And get this, scientists believe that there are more than 8 million species of plants and animals on Earth. Wow. And we still haven't discovered all of them yet. Like, imagine that. Meaning, somewhere out there right now, there could literally be a tiny frog, glowing mushroom, or a weird little sea creature that nobody have seen before. Something like that, okay? Nature really

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0: You there. 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It's not a monster. 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It's that weak old curry about to make things worse. Sniff it, check it. 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Remember, cook it like the sun and chill it like the Arctic. 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

Hey, it's Valerie here, hanging out with you on Trax Media Bus. And you know what? No mistaken, next week already school holiday season, right? So any plans road trips or balik kampung or short getaway or maybe just staying at home pretending to rest but actually scrolling TikTok for hours, right? And honestly, if you're planning to travel somewhere, this is actually the perfect time to hear this good news. Yeah. Well, do you know that now Malaysia's passport is now officially ranked the 6th most powerful passport in the world for 2026? Like, wow, okay? Like last year, we were number 12. Now we're suddenly top 6 globally. You know, that's actually a huge jump, which basically means Malaysians can travel more easily to so many countries now without needing a visa first. Good news, right? So if you've been saving travel posts on your Insta saying one day, one day, maybe this is your sign, you know, a sign for you. Yeah, but before planning your dream vacation, make sure you please check your passport expiry date first, okay? Don't only realize at the airport counter because it must be at least, as far as I remember, yeah, at least 6 months validity. Yeah. All right, you know what? I've still got more feel-good music, more Friday vibes and songs to carry you into the weekend. Come up next on Trax FM. I'm all-

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2: Hey, Alto. I saw you tossed your old phone in the trash. Did you know that's a big no-no?
3: Really? I thought it was just like any other garbage. Why? What's the issue?
2: Well, e-waste, like phones and computers, contain toxic chemicals. And if they end up in landfills, those chemicals can seep into the ground and water, causing serious environmental damage.
3: Whoa, I had no idea. So what am I supposed to do with it then?
2: Well, you should take it to proper e-waste recycling center. There are even some electronic stores that have drop-off points for old devices. And best of all, they make sure the materials are safely handled and recycled.
3: That sounds way better. I'll definitely do that next time. Thanks for the heads up, Mala.
2: Anytime, Otto. Every little bit helps in keeping our planet healthy.

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0: Good morning, I'm Stella with the World News Updates at 11. At least 19 people were killed at a palm plantation in northern Honduras as the Central American nation prepares for a resurgent wave of anti-gang militarization. The killings took place the previous night in Rigores in the restive Bayo Aguan region, where rival gangs have fought over control of palm plantations and drug trafficking routes. The attack comes shortly after the national legislature approved a series of reforms to confront criminal violence in Honduras, where the homicide rate is 24 killings for every 100,000 inhabitants. Meanwhile, a land dispute between two indigenous groups in the restive region of Colombia on Thursday has left four people dead and 62 injured. Video circulating on social media showed fierce clashes involving sticks and shields between the Misak and Nasa people in the southwestern Cauca region, as well as bloodied bodies on the ground. German rescuers digging through rubble on Thursday found a third victim of an apartment building collapse that happened 3 days earlier. Emergency response teams using sniffer dogs had been looking for a third person, a 48-year-old man with German and Bulgarian nationality, in the eastern city of Görlitz. Early on Thursday, rescuers had found a body of a 25-year-old woman from Romania overnight. Then on Thursday afternoon, they had unearthed the body of a second Romanian woman, aged 26. Permanent Secretary, Ministry of Health, Diana Atwin, said Uganda has suspended public passenger transport with the Democratic Republic of Congo, citing a high risk of Ebola importation due to strong cross-border movement and trade links.
1: We are temporarily suspending the public passenger services on ferries on Semlik River, the cross-border bus transport, and all public transport between DRC and Uganda for 4 weeks. But this with the exception of goods and food and any other cargo.
0: The Ebola outbreak has killed 139 people and infected around 600 people. More than 6 months after the United Nations endorsed a peace plan in Gaza, the humanitarian situation there remains catastrophic, calling on Israel to respect its obligations. Representatives of Oxfam, Save the Children and Refugees International, said major gaps between Israel's commitments and the reality facing Palestinians. Oxfam America President Abby Maxman said Israel continues to deny most experienced aid groups from bringing in essential supplies like pipes to fix water systems, shelters, materials and medical supplies at the levels needed. Meanwhile, the UN spokesperson Stefan Dujarric said Thursday Israeli settlers carried out at least 49 attacks that caused casualties or property damage, citing figures documented by the UN Office for the Coordination of Humanitarian Affairs, OCHA.
2: In just 1 week, between the 12th and the 18th of May, OCHA documented at least 49 attacks by Israeli settlers that caused casualties or damage, including a rise in arson attacks against homes, farmland, vehicles, and a mosque. With this, over 870 settler attacks across more than 220 communities have caused casualties or property damage this year alone.
0: Forecasters say a potentially super El Nino is rapidly taking shape in the Pacific, but whether it involves a history-making event could hinge on fickle winds and other volatile atmospheric shifts. The fast-warming tropical Pacific is pointing to a major event, but a crucial weakening of trade winds, capable of turbocharging or throttling the phenomenon, has yet to materialize. Scientists say these interactions are notoriously complex and difficult to predict, making it too early to confidently forecast how powerful this El Nino could become. And in sports, Club Brugge were crowned Belgian champions for the 20th time on Thursday evening, their fifth title in 7 years, following a 2-2 draw away at Mechelen. Brugge capitalised on a slip-up by their closest rivals and reigning champions Union Saint-Gilloise, who drew a goalless at Ghent to maintain a 4-point lead and one match day remaining in the playoffs. And finally, Juan Mata has been voted Australia's A-League Player of the Year as the veteran Spanish World Cup winner enjoys a late career resurgence. That was the news edited by Marian Awar. Stay tuned for Editor's Pick coming up next. Salam Malaysia Madani. And now it's time for this week's Editor's Pick.
3: The global energy crisis triggered by the ongoing conflict in West Asia is showing no signs of easing. Many countries continue to face severe fuel shortages following Iran's move to tighten control over ships passing through the Strait of Hormuz. The escalation began after attacks on Tehran involving the United States and Israel, leading Iran to strengthen its grip on one of the world's most important trade routes. Today, the impact is being felt across the globe. Rising fuel prices are creating a chain reaction that is now affecting the cost of daily living, right down to the dinner table. Transportation costs, especially those heavily dependent on petroleum fuel, continue to rise, pushing up the prices of goods and essential food items. Despite the challenging global situation, Malaysia remains stable, with the subsidized RON 95 petrol price maintained at RM1.99 per litre for Malaysians. At the same time, the government has assured that the country's supply of essential food items is sufficient until the end of the year. The assurance was delivered by Communications Minister and Government Spokesperson Dato' Fahmi Fadil during the Excellent Service Awards ceremony for the Peninsula Zone at Angkasapuri Kota Media. However, behind the reassurance, the public has also been reminded not to become complacent. Dato' Fahmi stressed that the situation can change at any time and urged Malaysians to practice moderation, spend wisely, avoid unnecessary expenses, and always be prepared for uncertainties ahead. At the same time, he reminded the public not to engage in panic buying or purchase daily necessities excessively without considering the needs of others. He called on Malaysians to remain prudent and responsible while ensuring that supplies remain accessible to everyone. Despite global uncertainties, Malaysia's economy continues to show resilience. The country recorded a 28.6% increase in trade last month, reaching a record 336.73 billion ringgit. Director and Analyst of Investment and Economic Strategy at IPPFA Sdn Bhd Muhammad Siddiq Jantan said the strong performance was driven by global companies accelerating purchases earlier than usual. He said the move was aimed at reducing risks linked to tariffs, geopolitical tensions and possible disruptions to global logistics networks. According to Muhammad Siddiq, the positive momentum is expected to continue supporting Malaysia's trade performance in the first half of this year. However, he noted that the trade growth for the second half of 2026 is likely to be moderate as global supply chain disruptions may begin affecting the market from the third quarter onwards. Meanwhile, the government's focus on Madani economic reforms through people-centric policies, growth-friendly initiatives and responsible fiscal management continues to strengthen the country's economic momentum. The approach has helped Malaysia sustain strong economic growth, rising from 5.2% in 2024 and 2025 to 5.4% in the first quarter of 2026. In response to ongoing global economic uncertainty, the government has also established a crisis management task force under the National Economic Action Council. The task force will closely monitor economic developments and coordinate immediate responses to emerging risks. Now, what is clear is that amid rising global pressures and economic uncertainty, the government continues working to reduce the impact on the rakyat and ensure Malaysians remain secure, stable and prosperous.
0: That concludes Editor's Pick, prepared by Ashraq Fahmi Ahmad, translated and narrated by Aida Tahir.
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2: We sometimes forget the most important things in our lives. 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A child left behind in a hot car. It's a tragedy we can prevent. 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Here's what you can do. Always check the backseat before leaving your vehicle. Develop a routine that ensures your child is never left behind.

Welcome back to Trax Midday Bus with me, Valerie. Oh yeah, if you're already planning a balik kampung trip or maybe a little short getaway next week, maybe this one is for you. Apparently, Penang is expecting almost 1.9 million vehicles on the road from May 27th until June 2nd. Honestly, I can already hear the traffic reports coming in. Yeah, of course lah. Long public holidays, what? You've got Hari Raya Idul Adha, then you got Wesak Day, then we have the King's Birthday, all happening close together. So of course, a lot of people are gonna travel, and because of that, Penang Police are increasing traffic monitoring and enforcement to keep things moving smoothly and hopefully avoid

avoid too many accidents and crazy jams. Well, they'll be watching major roads, hotspots and accident-prone areas, especially along the Plus Highway, Seberang Prai area and the Tun Dr. Lim Chong Yu Expressway. Yeah. So if you're driving out soon, small reminder, don't speed, don't text while driving, and please don't suddenly unlock your inner F1 racer on the highway, okay? We all want to arrive safely. Even better, listening to this song up next on Tracks FM.

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Good afternoon and Salam Malaysia Madani. Fariha Hilmi with the Midday Updates. The government is working to extend the country's energy supply security until December amid the global supply crisis that has disrupted economic chains and driven up energy costs. Deputy Prime Minister Dato Sri Fadilah Yusof said the country's energy supply is currently sufficient until July, with efforts underway to secure additional supplies from abroad. He added that Petronas is working tirelessly to secure available supplies, including from Africa. Malaysia's ranking as the seventh most trusted nation globally in the 2026 Edelman Trust Barometer reflects growing confidence in the country's institutions, social stability and national unity. Housing and Local Government Minister Nga Kor Ming said Malaysia's trust index rose from 66 points in 2025 to 71 this year, placing the country among the world's top performing nations in public trust. He said the achievement reflected confidence in Malaysia's governance, economic direction, and commitment to inclusive development. In other news, the Navy of the Islamic Revolution Guard Corps, IRGC, said 31 vessels were allowed to pass through the Strait of Hormuz over the past 24 hours with its coordination. It said that despite the aggression of the United States military and heightened insecurity in the Persian Gulf, particularly in the Strait of Hormuz, the IRGC Navy continued efforts to ensure safe passage for global trade. Ebola infections in Eastern Democratic Republic of the Congo continue to rise rapidly, with the health ministry reporting 671 suspected cases and 160 suspected deaths. And so far, 64 infections and 6 deaths have been confirmed through laboratory testing. The World Health Organization, WHO, said the actual number of infections is likely higher, as not all cases are being reported. In sports, badminton, national men's doubles pair Wan Arif Wan Junaidi and Yap Roy King received a timely confidence boost after reaching the semifinals of the Malaysia Masters 2026 following a difficult start to the season. The fifth seeds defeated American pair Chen Ziyi and Presley Smith 21-15, 21-19 in the quarterfinals at Unify Arena Bukit Jalil, Kuala Lumpur today. It was their first semifinal appearance of the year and second at the Malaysia Masters. And the pair will next face Japan's second seeds Takuro Hoki and Yugo Kobayashi for a place in the final. And that was the news edited by Oliver During. Stay tuned for Prime at 1 p.m. Thank you and Salam Malaysia Madani.

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1: 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She'll be back at 1 p.m., so don't go too far. In the meantime, you're hanging out with me, Valerie, right here on Trax Midday Buzz.

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Welcome back to Trex Media Bus with me, Valerie. Okay, wait, you know what? I have the most random thought of the day. Yes, I'm not sure if you noticed that this week, most schools are celebrating Teachers' Day, right? And honestly, I think that teachers are seriously the most talented people on earth. You know why? You know the what most, you know what skill I admire the most? The ability to write in a perfectly straight line on the blackboard without any guide. Like how, right? Well, because I still remember back in school, right? Whenever the teacher asked me to help write notes on the board, suddenly my handwriting become a mountain road. You know, one sentence go up, then another one slowly sliding downhill. Yeah, I'm quite amazed, you know. Teachers can fill one whole board looking neat, straight, organized. You know, some even writing in cursive like it's a font. You know, respect, honestly, respect dah lah. Teaching students is already hard enough, but writing straight on a giant blackboard? Wow, legend. They say it's never too late to wish your teachers, so I would like to take this opportunity to wish all teachers Happy Teachers' Day. And you know what? This

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1: 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Also, when you're out together, avoid crowded places where it's easy to get separated. Always keep a close eye on them. Let's work together to keep our children safe.
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It's 12:39 on the clock. You're with me, Valerie. Hang out with you on Trax Media Bus all the way till 3 p.m. And okay, you know what? I actually have a little reminder for you, especially with this Malaysian weather lately. Can we all agree that the sun has been extra dramatic these few weeks or not? One second, okay. Next second, you walk outside and suddenly you feel like your skin cooking, right? Well, health experts are now reminding everyone in Malaysia to be more careful about sun exposure because skin cancer cases have actually been increasing over the years due to too much UV exposure. And apparently, a lot of us think, alah, I don't need sunscreen lah. Well, that one of them is me lah. No, okay? Because everybody still needs protection, especially with the heat these days. So doctors are actually encouraging people to wear sunscreen SPF 30 and above. Plus, maybe bring an umbrella, wear a cap, and avoid standing under the hot sun too long, okay? But don't hide indoors forever also lah. Because we still need some of that sunlight from vitamin D. So basically, balance is the key. Enough sun for the health, but not enough to become barbecue, yeah? Well, alright, you know what? Coming up next, I have more music to keep you company only on Trax FM.

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You're still hanging out with me, Valerie, right here on Trax Media Bus. It's 8:58, and you know what that means? It's Request Hour coming up next. So while you're thinking about what to makan for lunch or heading out for Friday prayers, so do send me your song request, okay? Come and lepak with me live right now on TikTok at Trax FM Official, or you can WhatsApp me your request at 011-6279-9030. I repeat that, 011-6279-9030. But first, Prime News at 1 is come up next with our newsreader from Isma Berita, Fariha Hilmi. 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

Good afternoon and Salam Malaysia Madani. This is Fariha Hilmi with Prime at 1. Here are the headlines. Petra launches Surya Home with solar rebates up to 3,000 ringgit for domestic users. And Malaysia's top 7 global trust ranking shows nation on right track.

0: the news in full. The government is working to ensure the country's energy supply security can be extended until December amid the global supply crisis that has disrupted economic chains and increased energy costs. Deputy Prime Minister Dato' Sri Fadilah Yusof, who is also Minister of Energy Transition and Water Transformation, Petra, said the country's energy supply is currently expected to be sufficient until July, and efforts are being intensified to extend this, including sourcing additional supplies from abroad.
1: Negara kita dan dunia sedang bergelombang dengan krisis tenaga pada masa ini yang juga memberi kesan kepada keseluruhan rantaian ekonomi khususnya logistik yang meningkat kosnya dan akhirnya memberi kesan kepada harga barang dan juga sebenarnya memberi kesan kepada keterjaminan bekalan. 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
0: He said this when speaking at the Ministry of Energy Transition and Water Transformation's monthly assembly in Putrajaya today. Meanwhile, Dato' Sri Fadilah Yusof said that the Sustainable Rebate and Incentive Assistance Suria Home Initiative was launched to help Malaysians lower electricity bills through residential rooftop solar installations as the country faces a global energy supply crisis linked to conflicts in West Asia. He said that 150 million ringgit has been allocated for the Suria Home Solar Rebate Initiative. He said that under the initiative, domestic users who install solar systems under the Solar Accelerated Transition Action Program, or rather Solar ATAP, and meet the eligibility criteria can receive a rebate of 600 ringgit for every 1 kilowatt of solar installation up to a maximum of 3,000 ringgit, equivalent to 5 kilowatts. Malaysia is ranked 7th out of the 28 most trusted countries in the world. According to the Edelman Trust Barometer 2026 report, the Malaysian Trust Index increased to 71 points compared to 66 points a year ago. The study assessed people's confidence in the business sector, government, media, and NGOs. Speaking at the recent launching ceremony, Edelman Southeast Asia Chief Executive Officer and Senior Advisor Mazuin Zin said clear and transparent communication is important to avoid misunderstandings and inaccurate perceptions within the community. Launched by the President of the Malaysian Press Institute, Dato' Yong Su Hyong, the study was conducted between 23rd October to 18th November 2025, involving 28 countries with a participation of 33,938 respondents. Now, following that, during the same event, Director General of Broadcasting Ashwat Ismail said public broadcasters need to play an important role as the focal point of communication in delivering authentic information to the public.
2: What RTM has been doing with regards to our position as the public broadcaster as well as communicator to connect at the center, the focal point of communication, I know there are a lot of issues regarding communication, yes. But how do we go about it? I think in this particular age, it's about we, the brand, the institution, leaning in.
0: Ashwat Ismail. In the meantime, the Housing and Local Government Minister, Nga Kor Ming, said Malaysia's ranking as the 7th most trusted nation globally under the 2026 Edelman Trust Barometer shows that the country is on the right track in strengthening institutional confidence, social stability, and national unity. In a statement today, he said Malaysia's overall trust index increased from 66 points in 2025 to 71 points this year, placing the country among the world's top performing nations in public trust across government, business, media, and non-governmental institutions. He said the achievement reflected the confidence of the people and the international community in Malaysia's governance, economic direction, and commitment to inclusive development. Next, a look at the stocks. At 12:30 p.m., there were 540 gainers, 456 losers, and 510 counters traded unchanged on the Bursa Malaysia. The FBM KLCI was at 1,712.72, up 4.36 points. Turnover was at 1.808 billion shares, valued at 1.534 billion ringgit. Coming up, European lawmakers urge EU sanctions on Israeli minister over abuse of Gaza flotilla activists. On to the foreign news. European lawmakers had called on the European Union to impose human rights sanctions on Israeli National Security Minister Itamar Ben-Gvir and others responsible for abuses against Gaza flotilla activists. In a statement shared on X, Italian member of the European Parliament Danilo Della Valle said, Danilo Della Valle said that he and 28 other lawmakers sent a letter to European Council President Antonio Costa urging the activation of the EU's global human rights sanctions regime. Meanwhile, as Gaza's fragile ceasefire frays and humanitarian conditions deteriorate, a senior UN envoy warned the Security Council that delays in implementing the council-backed transition plan for the enclave will only increase suffering and undermine recovery. Ramiz Alakbarov, UN Deputy Special Coordinator for the Middle East Peace Process, said the situation across the occupied Palestinian territory was becoming increasingly precarious, with mounting violence in both Gaza and the West Bank. The United Nations issued a statement in which the Secretary General condemned in the strongest terms the Israeli authorities' decision to establish military facilities at the UN Relief and Works Agency, UNRWA, Sheikh Jarrah compound in East Jerusalem, which was seized by Israeli authorities in January. During the briefing by Stefan Dujarric, spokesperson for Secretary General at the UN headquarters, said UNRWA is an integral part of the United Nations and the UNRWA Sheikh Jarrah compound remains United Nations premises. These unprecedented and escalatory measures against UNRWA are a breach of the inviolability of United Nations premises.
3: Such actions, as affirmed by the International Court of Justice, are unlawful. The State of Israel is not entitled to exercise sovereign powers in any part of the occupied Palestinian territory and is under obligation to bring an end to its unlawful presence in the occupied Palestinian territory, including East Jerusalem, as soon as possible. The Secretary General urges the government of Israel to rescind its decision and immediately return to the United Nations the UNRWA Sheikh Jarrah compound.
0: In other news, Iranian Foreign Minister Abbas Araghchi has met Pakistani Interior Minister Mohsin Naqvi in Tehran to discuss the indirect Iran-US negotiations. According to the Islamic Republic News Agency, the meeting took place in Tehran on Thursday morning. It marked his second visit to the Iranian capital this week. Over to sports badminton. A long-awaited return to the semifinals has given national men's doubles pair Wan Arif Wan Junaidi Yap Roy King a much-needed confidence lift after a difficult start to the season. The fifth seeds booked their place in the last four of the Malaysia Masters 2026 after ousting American pair Shen Ziyi Presley Smith 21-15, 21-19 in 33 minutes during the quarterfinals at Unify Arena Bukit Jalil today. The pair will next face Japan's second seeds Takuro Hoki and Yugo Kobayashi for a place in the final. And finally, in esports, the world's largest video game tournament will be held in Paris this summer instead of Saudi Arabia, partly due to disruptions caused by the West Asia war. The 2026 edition of the Esports World Cup will be held from July 6th to August 23rd. Now, to end the bulletin, here's a recap of the headlines. Petra launches Surya Home with solar rebates up to 3,000 ringgit for domestic users. And Malaysia's top seven global trust ranking shows nation on right track. And that concludes Prime at One, edited by Aida Tahir. Thank you for tuning in and Salam Malaysia Madani.
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0: 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Yes, welcome back to the show. Thank you so much for your help for the Prime News at 1 just now. All right, it's 20 minutes past 1 and you're back with me. And you know what? It's request hour, as you had just now. That was a song requested. It's called Sugar Rush. Yes. And also we have Save Your Tears by The Weeknd. Yeah. If whether you're driving, stuck in traffic, working in office, or you are just tapping for lunch, meeting, or you just like, how do you say it? You're just wondering what song to listen, yeah? Yes, you can actually send me, or you can join me live on Trax FM Official, or you can WhatsApp me at 011-6279-9030. You know what? I don't want to waste time by talking, you know, because I have a lot of requests. Right now, I got requests and dedication coming from all over. I start off with Samuel J, who gives his best wishes to all Dayak Iban friends who's listening to Trax FM. Selamat Hari Gawai, he says. And also, I have from Uncle Stan, dedicate his song to all rural teachers. Yes, Jyoti also wants to say hi and thank you to his teachers, especially Mr. Chakrawarti's Tapak High School headmaster in the 80s. And also to Sir Naresh from SM Convent St. Ursula. I hope you're listening because Zarlene says hi. Yeah, I have a song request from Samuel J, Fendi, Phenomena Funkstar, Norani, Ness, Vanillicious Vixen, Jody, Uncle Stan, and Jeremiah. Up next, Trax FM.
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It's 1:48 already on the clock. I hope you had your lunch, and because up next at 2, we have Fariha with the news. 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And you know what? Speaking of request song, I have quite a line of requests here. I have from Property with Ben, Nonam, Zarlene, Lizarina Abdul, Maxi, we have I from Jones, Adam, Rina Raj, Gua Punya Music, Zinwi, Shirley, Benji Tan. Yeah, all of them say hi to me on TikTok. Yeah, up next. And also not to forget Rina Raj also give a shout out to Chego Ellis, and also happy birthday to Anish. So stay tuned. Up next, Trax FM.

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Good afternoon and Salam Malaysia Madani. Fariha Hilmi with the 2pm news update. The government has assured that electricity tariff protection will remain in place to ensure about 85% of Malaysians are shielded from any impact despite rising global energy costs expected to put pressure on prices and several economic sectors. Deputy Prime Minister Dato Sri Fadilah Yusof said domestic consumers using up to 600 kilowatt hours of electricity per month would not be affected. Meanwhile, the government is tightening online protection for children, including through amendments under the Online Safety Act, ONSA 2025, following a rise in digital sexual crimes involving minors. Women, Family and Community Development Minister Dato Sri Nancy Shukri said the matter is being treated seriously with cooperation across multiple ministries and agencies. In foreign news, Goldman Sachs has agreed to pay $500 million to settle a class action lawsuit accusing the Wall Street Bank of defrauding shareholders about its work for 1MDB, a Malaysian sovereign wealth fund that became embroiled in a corruption scandal. The parties said last month they had agreed to settle, but terms were not disclosed at the time. Meanwhile, Syria has joined a global initiative aimed at strengthening political commitment to international humanitarian law, describing the move as part of the new administration's efforts to expand responsible engagement with the international community. The foreign ministry said Syria's permanent representative to the UN, Ibrahim Olabi, submitted the accession document during a meeting with International Committee of the Red Cross President. In sports, Johor Darul Ta'zim JDT head coach Cisco Munoz admitted he is facing a selection dilemma ahead of the 2025-2026 Malaysia Cup final against Kuching City FC at the National Stadium in Bukit Jalil tomorrow night. The Spanish tactician said the abundance of quality players in the Southern Tigers squad, coupled with league regulations involving the combination of foreign and local players, has made the selection process more challenging. And finally, in F1, Lewis Hamilton vowed to be in Formula One for a long time despite people trying to retire him. The seven-time world champion still awaits his first Ferrari victory four races into his second season, and his relative struggles have raised questions over his future beyond this campaign. And that concludes the bulletin prepared by Aida Tahir. Thank you for tuning in, and Salam Malaysia Madani.

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1: Thank you, Fariha, for the news at 2 p.m. She'll be back at 3, so don't go anyway. It's the last hour of Trax Media Buzz with me, Valerie. Right now, it's 3 minutes past 2. Yeah, stay tuned as I have more of your song requests up next. 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

It's 10 minutes to 3. Up next, we've got Foriha with the news at 3. And after that, Anna will be taking over for Trax Drive Time. And I guess that's it for me for today's show. Thank you for tuning in, sending in your message. 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I'm Valerie, signing off for now. 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
2: Salam Malaysia Madani, Fariha Hilmi with a 3 p.m. news update. Malaysia's aerospace maintenance, repair and overhaul MRO and manufacturing sectors employed more than 35,000 highly skilled workers last year, surpassing the 2030 target of over 30,000 under the Malaysian Aerospace Industry Blueprint 2030. Deputy Minister of Investment, Trade and Industry Sim Zeh Zin said the sector has also generated 32.5 billion ringgit in revenue, keeping Malaysia on track to reach its 55 billion ringgit target by the end of the decade. The Ministry of Women, Family and Community Development has called for strict action over a case involving a female teacher accused of sexual grooming and misconduct involving a 14-year-old male student. Minister Dato' Sri Nancy Shukri said the case must be taken seriously and urged relevant agencies to act firmly and immediately. In other news, NATO chief Mark Rutte on Friday welcomed US President Donald Trump's announcement that 5,000 US troops would be deployed to Poland. The move came after an earlier planned deployment was called off amid pressure for Europe to take greater responsibility for its own defense. Meanwhile, India will host a meeting of foreign ministers of the Quad group, which includes Australia, Japan and the United States, on Tuesday. First conceived by late Japanese Prime Minister Shinzo Abe, the Quad Security Alliance is seen as a counterweight to China's influence in the Indian Ocean and Asia-Pacific region. Over to sports badminton. National women's singles shuttler Kay Letchana's run at the Malaysia Masters 2026 ended in the quarterfinals after a 21-19, 12-21, 10-21 defeat to Japan's Hina Akechi. Despite the loss, Letchana remained positive and will next compete at the Singapore Open, where she faces China's world number 4 Chen Yufei in the opening round. Meanwhile, Akechi faces a tough challenge tomorrow against top seed Yufei. And finally, Fernando Alonso on Thursday criticized Formula One's hybrid new era, saying the sport has wasted a decade and lost pure racing in the shift toward hybrid technology. Speaking ahead of the Canadian Grand Prix, the Aston Martin drivers said the current 50-50 split between engine and electric power forces drivers to manage energy and rewards going slower in concerns. He joined other critics, including four-time world champion Max Verstappen, in questioning F1's power unit regulations, saying they undermine the sport's traditional raw power appeal. And that was the news edited by Oliver During. Thank you for tuning in, and Salam Malaysia Madani.

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Feel the

Hey, what's up? It is Anna here on Trax Drive Time. Yo, yo, yo, how are you doing? It is the 22nd of May 2026. It is a TGIF. Yay! Yes, it is the weekend. It is Friday. Oh my goodness, I can't believe it's another weekend yet again. So I hope your week went by really well. But if it didn't, hey, don't worry about it, okay? We have another week and another month, you know, to look forward to. So yeah, don't worry about it. I guess today the roads in KL are a little bit empty. So I'm guessing people have started, you know, going on their holidays because a long weekend is approaching us the coming week with Hari Raya Idul Adha, and then there's Gawai coming up and all that, and then yeah, a lot of celebrations, right? So yeah, if you're traveling and all that, make sure you drive safely, okay? And yeah, make sure that you follow all the rules, take rest whenever you need, and make sure hydrate yourself. Now I hope this next 5 hours, I will give you the best of the best, really good music, and also sharing you with a lot of updates, stories, and yeah, a lot of great stories actually. So yeah, stay tuned for that. And don't forget, later at 6, it is going to be the request hour as well. So make sure you tune in then and drop in your song request. Okay, for now, let's get back to more music. Here's Shawn Mendes.

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Feels like we only go backwards right here on Trucks Drive Time with me, Anna. Now, cat owners, this news might really bring you some joy, okay? Scientists are now testing an injection that could help cats live to 30 years. Yes, you heard that right. 30 years. So researchers say cats struggle to activate a protein called AIM, okay, it's spelled as AIM, AIM, which normally helps clear waste from the kidneys. Over time, that waste builds up and damages the organs. So scientists developed a treatment designed to help restore the kidneys' natural cleaning process using the AIM protein. The goal is to slow or prevent kidney failure in aging cats. So yeah, researchers believe the treatment could potentially extend some cats' lives to nearly 30 years old. The drug is currently in clinical trials and could arrive as early as 2027. Oh my goodness, I am excited because I know a lot of cat owners, and yeah, it is hard to lose a pet. I recently lost one of my cats, I think about 6 months now. Yeah, so it's tough, man. But yeah, I mean, if this is, you know, out there and it works and it lets them live 30 years, that is great. That is something that we can try out, right? Hopefully it's also, you know, like some reasonable price. But yeah, these kind of things tend to cost a lot. But yeah, let's see what will happen with this injection, and when it comes in the retail, how much it's going to cost, and yeah, would it come to Malaysia or not? That's another question. Am I right? Here's Gym Class Heroes featuring Adam Levine, Stereo Heart, Trucks FM.

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Hey, it's Anna here on Trax Drive Time. Now, this story is so, so inspiring and adorable. These kids could not, these particular children, okay, they could not afford balloons. So the kids filled plastic bags with air and turned their home into a birthday celebration for their father. Oh my god, such a cute. So yeah, no fancy decorations, no big budget, just pure love finding a way, right? So yeah, some of the most meaningful moments are not created with money. I mean, this story goes to show that yeah, the most simplest of things can, you know, can make someone's day, right? But yeah, with effort, creativity, and the simple desire to make someone smile. Now, what looks like small from the outside can hold the biggest emotion inside. So yeah, this is the kind of reminder we all need. Real joy is not about what you buy, but about the love behind the gesture. So yeah, kudos to those kids, man. I mean, I feel like I'm inspired. So next time I can't find balloons, I'm gonna fill plastic bag with air and, you know, call it a day. You know what? We got the news coming up in about 14 minutes, and then I'll be back for the second hour of Trax Drive Time.

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2: Salam Malaysia Madani. Fariha Hilmi with the news updates at 4 p.m. Malaysia's participation in BRICS is seen as strengthening its global economic position and reducing reliance on the traditional financial system dominated by major powers. Foreign Minister Dato Sri Mohamed Hassan said BRICS aims to ensure global South countries are not sidelined, noting that it accounts for about 30% of global GDP and represents a significant share of the world's population. He said Malaysia is also expanding the use of local currencies in trade with neighbouring and ASEAN countries to reduce reliance on third-party currencies. The Malaysian Maritime Enforcement Agency, MMEA, detained 4,107 illegal immigrants and 316 smugglers nationwide in the first 4 months of this year. MMEA said migrant smuggling syndicates remain active and continue to exploit Malaysia's strategic maritime position. It added that the most of those detained were from Myanmar, Indonesia, and the Philippines, showing the issue remains serious. Families of inmates at all prison institutions, including rehabilitation centres, special detention facilities and Henry Gurney schools, will be allowed visits for Idul Adha on the third and fourth days of the festive period. The prisons department said visiting hours are set from 8:15 a.m. to 4:15 p.m. on May 29th and 30th, with priority given to Muslim inmates. Visitors are not allowed to bring food and drinks, which can instead be purchased at prison canteens. Online meetings will also be available from May 30th to June 1st. In other news, Paul McCartney led an all-star lineup for the final episode of The Late Show as Stephen Colbert signed off after CBS cancelled the program amid controversy linked to U.S. President Donald Trump. The show, which Colbert has hosted since 2015, was axed after he criticized CBS's $16 million settlement with Trump over alleged editing of an interview with Kamala Harris, calling it a big fat bribe. And finally, environmental experts say the upcoming World Cup, the biggest and most lucrative in history, is also expected to be the most polluting sport event ever. Expanded to 48 teams and hosted across Mexico, Canada, and the United States, the tournament is projected to generate record revenue, but the largest carbon footprint in international sport. University of Lausanne, UNIL, estimates emissions of 5 to 9 million tons of CO2 compared with about 1.75 million tons for the 2024 Paris Olympics. And that was the news edited by Oliver During. Thank you for tuning in and Salam Malaysia Madani.

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Modern Talking Cherry Cherry Lady right here on Tracks Drive Time with me, Anna. Now, a good news, a feel-good news actually. Yeah, Jessie J is officially won her battle with cancer. Yes, Jessie J, she's an artist, right? We play a lot of her songs here. So yeah, she just shared that she is cancer-free after undergoing surgery and treatment for breast cancer. She had been open with fans throughout her diagnosis and recovery, and recently confirmed the positive results in an emotional update online. So yeah, powerful moment after a difficult journey. So yeah, thank goodness for you, Jessie J. So I hope you recover well. And yes, no rush in getting back to music, or if you don't want to, you know, come back to music at all, but because we love your music and we will keep playing it. Here's Jessie J, Flashlight, Tracks FM.

0: Hey, Elf. Mm. I got a message saying I won 10,000 ringgit.
1: What? Be careful. That could be a scam, okay? Check the source. Did you check the source?
0: Well, it looks like it's from the bank asking me to just update my account. That's all right, isn't it?
1: Green. Banks never ask for information like that via message, okay? Don't click the link.
0: I was just about to. Well, how can I be sure it's a scam?
1: Well, call the bank using their official number and enable two-factor authentication.
0: Oh, okay. Well, thanks, Els. I'll be more careful next time.
1: Always stay cautious with online scams.
0: Because scammers are on the prowl.

0: 4:30 on the clock right now. Yo, what's up? It is Anna here on Trax Drive Time. Now, it is time to check with Met Malaysia for the weather updates. We have Laila on the phone lines. Hi, Laila. How are you doing?
1: Hello, and I'm doing good.
0: Ah, that's great to hear. Now, Laila, please tell us, what is the weather looking like for this evening?
1: Okay, thank you, Anne. Hello and good day, listeners. Based on current radar observation, isolated rain and thunderstorm are being observed over Perak, Kelantan, Terengganu, Pahang and Johor, which are expected to gradually ease by early evening. Over East Malaysia, isolated rain is currently taking place over almost all divisions in both Sabah and Sarawak. These weather conditions are expected to persist until tonight. Meanwhile, Mahan Division in Sabah is currently under an alert level where the recorded daily maximum temperature ranges between 35 to 37 degrees Celsius for three consecutive days.

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1: Well, thank you so much, Laila, for the weather update.
0: Yep.
1: You have a great day, yeah?
0: You too.
1: Okay, bye.

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Yo, what's up? It is Anna here on Tracks Drive Time. Now, armies, where are you at? Because you gotta prepare your wallets, your annual leave, and your emotional stability, because BTS is reportedly coming back to KL this December. So yeah, according to multiple reports, BTS will be bringing their Arirang World Tour to KL on December 12th and 13th, marking their first concert in Malaysia in more than 10 years. And honestly, I know Malaysian armies have been waiting for this moment like forever. So yeah, the last time BTS performed in Malaysia was back in 2015. Since then, the group basically became global superstars lah and sold out stadiums worldwide, completed military service, and now finally returning as a full group again. And you already know what's going to happen, right? Ticket war. Yes, I mean, the whole shebang about buying tickets, guys. I literally went through it trying to get the weekend tickets and I failed. So yeah, all the best to all of you armies trying to get tickets. But yeah, concert tickets nowadays are not cheap, okay? Fans online are already discussing possible ticket prices, hotel bookings, because obviously it's happening in KL. We have fans all over from Malaysia and even neighboring countries coming over, right? Transport, light sticks, merchandise. So yeah, this one is not just concert anymore, okay? This is like literally financial planning. So yeah, but honestly, for many fans, BTS coming to Malaysia again feels very, very nostalgic, because a lot of people literally grew up listening to them. So all you armies, all the best in buying tickets, man. And hopefully you get to watch your favorite band in the whole wide world perform. Yes, BTS.

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0: I'm stylish. 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

0: Assalamualaikum and salam Malaysia Madani. This is Fariha Hilmi with Prime at 5. Here are the headlines. Government assures 85% of consumers protected from power tariff hikes. And Malaysia's aerospace workforce exceeds 35,000 in 2025, surpassing MAIB 2030 target. The news in full. The government has assured that electricity tariff protection will remain in place to ensure about 85% of Malaysians are shielded from any impact, despite rising global energy costs expected to put pressure on prices and several economic sectors. Deputy Prime Minister Dato' Sri Fadilah Yusof, who is also Minister of Energy Transition and Water Transformation, Petra, said domestic consumers using up to 600 kilowatt hours of electricity per month would not be affected, although minor adjustments may apply to those exceeding the threshold. He told reporters this after attending Petra's monthly assembly in Putrajaya today. Dato' Sri Fadilah added any anticipated increase would not involve a blanket electricity tariff hike, but would instead stem from global supply disruptions that have driven up logistics and supply chain costs. Meanwhile, the Ministry of Domestic Trade and Cost of Living, KPDN, will implement the Festive Season Maximum Price Scheme, SHMMP, in conjunction with the Kaamatan Festival and Gawai Day 2026 from May 27th to June 4th. Its Minister, Dato' Armiza Mohamad Ali, said the scheme involves a total of 12 types of goods for Sabah and Sarawak, as well as 11 types of goods for the federal territory of Labuan. He told reporters after inspecting the Rahma Madani sales program in Kundasang near today. Dato' Armizan said for the 2026 Kaamatan Festival, SHMMP in Sabah, a total of 12 types of goods are listed compared to 10 types last year. Small and medium industry SMI entrepreneurs now have the opportunity to place their products at Madani Mart as part of efforts to expand market reach, increase sales, and introduce local products to more consumers. Deputy Domestic Trade and Cost of Living Minister Dato' Dr. Fuzia Saleh, who is also Madani Foundation Chairman, said the ministry is allowing outlets flexibility to accept products from SMI entrepreneurs to support local traders. She told reporters this after officially opening a Madani Mart in Kuantan today. Malaysia's aerospace maintenance, repair and overhaul and manufacturing sectors have employed more than 35,000 highly skilled workers in 2025, exceeding the initial target of over 30,000 by 2030 set under the Malaysian Aerospace Industry Blueprint 2030. Deputy Minister of Investment, Trade and Industry Sim Zezin said Malaysia has also generated 32.5 billion ringgit in industry revenue, thus maintaining a positive outlook on achieving its target of 55 billion ringgit by the end of the decade under the blueprint. He was speaking at a press conference after the launch of Base Maintenance Malaysia in Shah Alam today. The government is tightening online protection for children, including through amendments under the Online Safety Act, ONSA 2025, following a rise in digital sexual crimes involving minors. Women, Family and Community Development KPWKM Minister Dato' Sri Nancy Shukri said the matter is being treated seriously with cooperation across multiple ministries and agencies. Dato' Sri Nancy told the media after launching a journey of Malaysia's participation under the Convention on the Rights of the Child program in Putrajaya today. Meanwhile, KPWKM, through the Social Welfare Department, is conducting ongoing spot checks at childcare centres nationwide to ensure compliance and detect any unregistered premises operating without approval. Its Minister Dato' Sri Nancy Shukri said that the move follows several reported cases involving the deaths of infants and children at childcare centres, which have raised public concern over safety standards. Elaborating further, the Minister said some unregistered centres may still go undetected due to limited public awareness and a lack of community reporting, and hoped that the public would play their part by reporting any suspected unregistered childcare facilities. The Johor Super Lane JSL initiative, a fast-track mechanism that has cut the operational timeline for industrial projects to just 11 months, is expected to be a key driver in helping the state achieve its 140 billion ringgit investment target this year. Speaking to Bernama, Invest Johor Chief Executive Officer Nataza Harris said the approval process for a project to become operational would normally take between 18 and 24 months. The JSL initiative is implemented through the Invest Malaysia Facilitation Centre Johor, which acts as Johor's one-stop investment centre. Still ahead, Iran condemns illegal U.S. sanctions on Lebanon ambassador designate. Iran's foreign ministry on Friday condemned what it called illegal U.S. sanctions on Tehran's ambassador designate to Lebanon. According to a ministry statement, it strongly condemned the illegal and unjustified action by the U.S. Treasury Department in sanctioning Mohammad Reza Rauf Shebani, Iran's designated ambassador to Beirut. The United States imposed sanctions on Hezbollah-linked individuals, as well as the Iranian diplomat, over Lebanon-related activities. NATO Secretary General Mark Rutte said the alliance is on a stronger path while gradually reducing reliance on a single ally as foreign ministers gathered for a summit in Sweden. Rutte said the shift would give the U.S. greater room to focus on other priorities as European allies increase defense spending. The NATO chief also underscored that the U.S. would continue to play a key role in Europe in both nuclear and conventional defense, while Europeans assume greater responsibility. Turkey's President Recep Tayyip Erdogan on Friday ordered a top independent university with liberal leanings in Istanbul to shut in the middle of the school year. According to an official decree published in the official journal, revokes the operating license for Bilgi University, which has more than 20,000 students from both Turkey and abroad, with some of its researchers renowned in their fields. Meanwhile, the risk of Ebola affecting fans at the World Cup is low. This is according to Dr. Oliver Johnson, a global health academic at King's College London. However, he said heightened screening and travel restrictions could still complicate logistics.
1: If you're a casual visitor to the World Cup from around the world, I think there's a very low risk that you would be at risk of Ebola. I think it's very, very unlikely. Ebola's never really caused transmission in high-income country settings. Where there have been very occasional cases, like in Texas in 2014, a couple of nurses who had contact with a patient were affected. It didn't spread beyond then. And that's because it's not airborne, so you had to have direct contact. Normally direct contact with someone who's quite sick, and there's normally very good contact tracing. So if there is a case, it's found very quickly.
0: The expanded 48-team tournament, co-hosted by the United States, Canada, and Mexico, runs from June 11th to July 19th. An Ebola outbreak in Eastern Democratic Republic of Congo has recorded around 600 suspected cases and more than 130 deaths. The situation has already disrupted Democratic Republic Congo's World Cup preparations. The team cancelled pre-tournament events in Kinshasa and relocated plans to Belgium. And finally, in football, the community football scene in Malaysia is set for a massive boost as the Piala Cahaya Mata 2026 will be held concurrently across the country, offering a lucrative total prize pool of 744,000 ringgit for non-professional players. The tournament will kick off on July 4th and run until November, building on the success of the inaugural event held in Kuching last year. Now, to end the bulletin, here's a recap of the headlines. Government assures 85% of consumers protected from power tariff hikes. And Malaysia's aerospace workforce exceeds 35,000 in 2025, surpassing MAIB 2030 target. And that concludes Prime at 5, prepared by Aida Tahir. Salam Malaysia Madani.

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From the golden 90s to today's chart toppers.

Yo, what's up? It is Anna here on Trax Drive Time, 5:21 on the clock right now. I hope you were dancing to that, okay? Yes. So yeah, for all the KL commuters, this might actually make life a bit easier soon, okay? The government is reportedly planning to expand the open payment system for public transport in the Klang Valley, meaning in the future, commuters may be able to just tap in using debit cards, credit cards, or even mobile payment systems instead of relying on your touch and go card. So honestly, every Malaysian public transport user has experienced this stress before, right? You're rushing for the train and then suddenly insufficient balance. So yeah, currently most rapid KL rail and bus services still mainly use touch and go systems, okay? Although some stations already allow card and e-wallet payments for ticket purchases, and this move is supposed to make public transport more convenient, especially for tourists, occasional users, and younger commuters who already use contactless payment for almost everything. But of course, people online are already asking the important question lah. Okay, but will the system lag or not? That one I cannot answer. Vanilla Ice.

0: We sometimes forget the most important things in our lives. Imagine for a moment the unimaginable. A child left behind in a hot car. It's a tragedy we can prevent. Kids dying of heat-related illness in the backseat of a car is a heartbreaking reality, and it's up to all of us to raise awareness and make a difference. Here's what you can do. Always check the backseat before leaving your vehicle. Develop a routine that ensures your child is never left behind. Place something you'll need at your destination in the backseat, like a purse, briefcase, or water bottle, so you're reminded to check the backseat. As a responsible babysitter, ensure kids' punctual arrival. Call parents if they don't reach their destination on time. If you see a child alone in a car, take immediate action. Call 999 and stay with the child until help arrives. We're at Trax FM, reminding you that their safety is our responsibility.
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5:35 on the clock right now. Yo, what's up? It is Anna here on Trax Drive Time. Now, this one, I think many Malaysians didn't realize before. So, apparently, LHDN says certain overseas purchases can still qualify for the income tax relief, okay? As long as the items fall under eligible categories and you keep proper receipts. So, for example, things like books, laptops, sports equipment, education-related items, and lifestyle purchases may still be claimable under existing tax relief categories, even if you brought them overseas during travel or online shopping. So, honestly, yes, we love the word tax relief, right? So suddenly that expensive gadget doesn't feel like overspending anymore. It becomes for tax planning. So yeah, of course, LHDN says documentation is very important, meaning receipts, proof of purchase, and making sure the item actually falls under approved categories. So yeah, and with living costs nowadays, many Malaysians are trying to maximize every possible relief they can get. So honestly, every ringgit saved feels important now. So make sure you take this for your benefit. And yeah, like I've been reminding all of you every day that yeah, spend wisely, only spend what you can afford. You don't need that extra bag or that extra pair of shoes and all that. It's just temptations, okay? It's just temptation.

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0: Linkin Park in the end, right here on Tracks Drive Time with me, Anna. Now we got Saifulpula Shafiq from LLM Traffic to bring us the updates. Shafiq, how are you?
1: I'm fine, Anna. How about you, Anna?
0: I am doing great. Oh my goodness, the same thing happened with Saiful the other day. Yeah. I called him Shafiq, and now today I'm calling you Saiful. You guys, your name is very near to each other.
1: Very nice. It's okay.
0: Okay, tak apalah. Okay, tell us, Shafiq, what is the traffic looking like this evening?
1: Okay, traffic is still slow moving at several locations. Thank you, Anna, and good evening and salam Malaysia Madani. I am Shafiq Kamuri from Malaysian Highway Authority LM Traffic Management Center with your latest traffic update for this evening. We are receiving fresh accident on the third highway from UPM heading towards Unit 10. The left lane is currently obstructed and traffic is heavily congested at the scene. For those heading towards the east coast on the LPT1, traffic is slow moving from Lanchang to Temerloh following an accident at kilometer 117.5 eastbound. The good news is that the vehicle have already been moved to the emergency lane, but expect some delays as the queue clear. On NKVE, we are seeing a heavy crowd from Bukit Lanjan to Damansara. This is due to residual delay from an earlier accident this afternoon at kilometer 18.6 southbound. On Plus E2, a major bottleneck is building up from Putra Mokota to Bandar Estil due to the aftermath of a lorry on fire at kilometer 273 southbound. The left and emergency lane remain blocked. Traffic is currently slow on Elite from USJ to Shah Alam and USJ to Bandar Saujana Putra. On LDP, expect delays from Puchong Utama to Kelana Jaya, while on the Sprint Highway, volume is heavy from Section 16 to Damansara Tol. Meanwhile, on Kesar, Besraya and MPE Highway, delay are expected from Kewajiban to Sunway Toll Plaza, Salak Selatan to Kuchai Interchange and Bangsa heading towards Pantai Dalam. In congestion with the upcoming festive season and school holiday, please plan your journey wisely. We highly encourage you to refer to the Travel Time Advisory, TTA, to help ensure a smoother drive. 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I am Shafiq. Drive safe. 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
0: All right. Thank you, Shafiq. You
1: thank
0: have
1: you,
0: a great
1: Anna.
0: Day, yeah?
1: Yeah. You too, Anna.
0: Okay.
1: Thank you.
0: Take care. Bye.
1: Bye.
0: Yes. Now, we got the news coming up in about 8 minutes. And then it is going to be the request hour. So, yeah. You can head on over to Tracks FM's WhatsApp channel. That is 011-6279-9030. You can drop in your request over there or give me a call 032-82-5491 or 4746. I'll be going live on TikTok at Tracks FM Official as well very, very shortly. So make sure you follow us on our TikTok channel at Tracks FM. That is TRAXXFM OFFICIAL. This is what happens when I try to spell something out of my head. So yeah, now shout out to Jessie Gill. It's her birthday today. Happy birthday, girl. Yes, yeah, she's heading to KL Tower to Jalan Jalan with her babies, Sue and Lil J, and she requested for this song, Roll In. So enjoy it.
2: All right, partner. Keep on rolling, baby. You know what time it is.

Salam Malay Sembadani, it's a 6pm update. The Ministry of Domestic Trade and Cost of Living, KPDN, will implement the festive season maximum price scheme for the Kamatan Festival and Gawai Day from May 27th to June 4th. The scheme covers 12 types of goods in Sabah and Sarawak and 11 types in the Federal Territory of Labuan. The Malaysian Communications and Multimedia Commission, MCMC, today announced two new codes under the Online Safety Act 2025 for ONSA, namely the Child Protection Code and the Risk Mitigation Code. The codes will take effect on June 1st, requiring digital platforms to take stricter action against harmful content and better protect children online. Failure to comply with the RMC under the ONSA may result in enforcement action, including fines of up to 10 million ringgit. The Haji Lestari campaign implemented by Malaysia provides a platform for pilgrims to recycle used ihram clothing, helping reduce textile waste after the Hajj season. Minister in the Prime Minister's Department for Religious Affairs, Dr. Zulkifli Hassan, said the initiative by Lembaga Tabung Haji, in collaboration with Saudi authorities, is part of efforts to promote environmental awareness among Hajj pilgrims. Thousands of protesters in Bangladesh clashed with police while trying to seize a suspect accused of raping a four-year-old girl. The suspect, Munir Hussein, was being handed over to authorities in Chattogram on Thursday when tensions escalated among the crowd of about 5,000 people. Police fired tear gas after protesters surrounded the vehicle and tried to seize the suspect, the clashes lasting nearly 6 hours and a police vehicle torched. The unrest came amid growing anger over violence against women and children. 2 days after the alleged rape and murder of a 7-year-old girl in Dhaka shocked the country. On to sports now. Football, Kuching City FC head coach Aidil Sharin Sahak says Johor Darutazim are not unbeatable and believes his side can challenge them in the Malaysia Cup final at the National Stadium in Bukit Jalil tomorrow. He pointed to Kuala Lumpur City FC's 2-0 win over JDT in the 2021 final as proof the dominant side can be beaten, stressing that belief and hard work will be crucial. He added that Kuching City are going to the final to compete and make their Sarawak supporters proud. Elsewhere, Bayern Munich face holders Stuttgart in the German Cup final on Saturday, with defeat set to overshadow what has been a strong season. Bayern have already beaten Stuttgart 3 times this season, but a loss would be a major setback for the club. The Bavarians, who have suffered just 3 defeats in all competitions, are chasing their first German Cup title since 2020, their longest drought in the competition this century, despite a record 20 wins. And that was the news, edited by Oliver During. Salam Malaysia Madani.

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Alicia Keys, Girl on Fire, right here on Tracks Drive Time with me, Anna. Now, this is actually pretty big news for students and parents in Selangor, okay? The Selangor government has allocated 20 million ringgit to subsidize 50% of tuition fees for around 4,000 Selangor-born students studying at state-owned universities and institutions, okay? The institutions involved include UNICEL, University Islam Selangor and the Selangor Technical Skills Development Center or STDC. And according to Menteri Besar Datuk Seri Amiruddin Syari, the state sees this as a long-term investment because higher education and skills training today can be very expensive. He also said if the program proves successful, Selangor may even consider fully sponsoring eligible students in the future. Yes, honestly, education costs a lot nowadays, right? And it really stresses many families. So yeah, from tuition fees, hostel, transport, laptops, food, assignments. Sometimes parents feel like they also need a degree just to calculate all the expenses. So yeah, that's why announcements like this get a lot of attention, because many of us believe education shouldn't become something only affordable for certain groups, because all of us deserve education. Am I right? Now, it is also the request hour. You guys went crazy because I got songs lined up all the way till 7. So any song request coming in after this will only be played after 7, okay? So if you're okay with that, hey, why don't you head on over to Tracks FM's TikTok live right now at Tracks FM Official and drop in your song request over there. You can also WhatsApp me at 011-6279-9030 or call me 03-2282-5491 or 4746.

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1: Oh, it's beautiful. But wait a minute, isn't this...
0: Yeah, yes it is.
1: But I thought the old lady dropped it into the ocean in the air.
0: Well, baby, I went down and got it for you.

0: Hey, you're really mature for your age. 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

Code Red, Can We Talk, right here on Tracks Drive Time with me, Anna. Now, according to a recent report, sleeping less than 6 hours a night can actually increase your chances of catching a cold. Yes, for those of you who have been sleeping less and you've been getting sick and you're wondering why, now you know why, okay? In fact, studies found that people who slept less than 6 hours were more than 4 times more likely to get sick compared to people who slept over 7 hours. And honestly, I mean, this is tough, right? Because a lot of us end up scrolling TikTok past midnight, right? So yeah, the report also highlighted that many Malaysians are already not getting enough sleep because of long working hours, stress, late night mamak sessions, endless group chats, and revenge bedtime procrastinations. Yes, we've all done that. And apparently, when we don't sleep enough, the body produces fewer immune system proteins called cytokines, okay, which help fight infection.

reaction. So basically, your body cannot defend itself properly because your brain decided to have that one more episode, that one more scroll, and that one more game. So yeah, here's a reminder for you. It is the weekend, so make sure you get that sleep, okay? Because your body needs it. You need it, okay? Back to more music. Here's Radiohead. There, there. 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
1: It's time for Trax Trade Talk. Hello, hello.
2: Hello, Anna.
1: How are you, Kevin?
2: I'm good. How are you doing?
1: I am doing great. Thank you for asking. Mm-hmm. Now, let's take a look at Johor's push to speed up investments. Mm. So, yeah, what is shaping its latest strategy, Kevin?
2: Well, Anna, Johor is now using the Johor Super Lane, or JSL, a fast-track mechanism that has significantly cut approval time for industrial projects. It is implemented through the Invest Malaysia Facilitation Centre Johor, which acts as the state's one-stop investment centre, expediting investment and development processes. Instead of the usual 18 to 24 months, projects can now become operational in just 11 months.
1: Wow.
2: This is seen as a major game changer in improving ease of doing business and attracting global investors.
1: Now, how important is this in helping Johor meet its investment target this year?
2: It plays a major role as Johor is targeting 140 billion ringgit in investments this year, with the JSL expected to be a key driver in achieving that goal. Last year, Johor led the country with 110 billion ringgit in approved investments, showing strong momentum.
1: So what kind of impact will this have on jobs and local businesses, Kevin?
2: Well, according to Invest Johor, the initiative is expected to support the creation of around 25,000 skilled jobs this year. At the same time, it is also linking data with SME Corp Malaysia, which oversees about 20,000 small and medium enterprises across Johor to ensure local entrepreneurs benefit from foreign investment, especially in sectors like electrical, electronics and data centres.
1: Now, final question. How is Johor positioning itself to attract more foreign investors?
2: Well, Joe is sending a clear message that it is serious about becoming the fastest and most business-friendly hub in the region, with major investors from Singapore and China already active, especially in high-growth sectors. The state is strengthening its role within the Johor-Singapore Special Economic Zone.
1: Great update, Kevin. Now, thank you very much. Let's move on to the market report.
2: All right, Bursa Malaysia ended higher today as bargain hunting emerged after several weak trading sessions. At 5 p.m, the FBM KLCI rose 4.31 points, or 0.25%, to 1,712.67 from yesterday's close of 1,708.36. Market breadth was positive, with gainers outpacing losers, 629 to 539. There were 540 unchanged counters, 1,010 untraded, and 64 suspended. Turnover rose to 3.68 billion units worth 3.58 billion ringgit, compared with 3.49 billion units worth 3.70 billion ringgit on Thursday. Now, turning to commodities, the physical price of gold as at 5 p.m. stood at 557 ringgit 60 cent per gram. That's down 83 cents from 558 ringgit 43 cent at 5 p.m. yesterday. Now, looking at oil prices, West Texas Intermediate rose 2.1% to $98.38 per barrel, while Brent crude gained 2.6% to $105.29 per barrel. And at 4 p.m., crude palm oil delivery prices traded between 4,450 ringgit per ton and 4,470 ringgit per ton. And that wraps up your evening market report.
1: Well, thank you for that, Kevin. Looks like you have editor's pick coming up as well.
2: That's right.
1: Okay, so I'll catch you then, okay?
2: All right.
1: Okay, bye.

0: Assalamu alaikum, Madani. It's now time for this week's editor's pick.
1: The global energy crisis triggered by the ongoing conflict in West Asia is showing no signs of easing. Many countries continue to face severe fuel shortages following Iran's move to tighten control over ships passing through the Strait of Hormuz. The escalation began after attacks on Tehran involving the United States and Israel, leading Iran to strengthen its grip on one of the world's most important trade routes. Today, the impact is being felt across the globe. Rising fuel prices are creating a chain reaction that is now affecting the cost of daily living, right down to the dinner table. Transportation costs, especially those heavily dependent on petroleum fuel, continue to rise, pushing up the prices of goods and essential food items. Despite the challenging global situation, Malaysia remains stable, with the subsidized RON 95 petrol price maintained at RM1.99 per litre for Malaysians. At the same time, the government has assured that the country's supply of essential food items is sufficient until the end of the year. The assurance was delivered by Communications Minister and Government Spokesperson Dato' Fahmi Fadil during the Excellent Service Awards ceremony for the Peninsula Zone at Angkasapuri Kota Media. However, behind the reassurance, the public has also been reminded not to become complacent. Dato' Fahmi stressed that the situation can change at any time and urged Malaysians to practice moderation, spend wisely, avoid unnecessary expenses, and always be prepared for uncertainties ahead. At the same time, he reminded the public not to engage in panic buying or purchase daily necessities excessively without considering the needs of others. He called on Malaysians to remain prudent and responsible while ensuring that supplies remain accessible to everyone. Despite global uncertainties, Malaysia's economy continues to show resilience. The country recorded a 28.6% increase in trade last month, reaching a record 336.73 billion ringgit. Director and Analyst of Investment and Economic Strategy at IPPFA Sdn Bhd Muhammad Siddiq Jantan said the strong performance was driven by global companies accelerating purchases earlier than usual. He said the move was aimed at reducing risks linked to tariffs, geopolitical tensions and possible disruptions to global logistics networks. According to Muhammad Siddiq, the positive momentum is expected to continue supporting Malaysia's trade performance in the first half of this year. However, he noted that the trade growth for the second half of 2026 is likely to be moderate as global supply chain disruptions may begin affecting the market from the third quarter onwards. Meanwhile, the government's focus on Madani economic reforms through people-centric policies, growth-friendly initiatives and responsible fiscal management continues to strengthen the country's economic momentum. The approach has helped Malaysia sustain strong economic growth, rising from 5.2% in 2024 and 2025 to 5.4% in the first quarter of 2026. In response to ongoing global economic uncertainty, the government has also established a crisis management task force under the National Economic Action Council. The task force will closely monitor economic developments and coordinate immediate responses to emerging risks. Now, what is clear is that amid rising global pressures and economic uncertainty, the government continues working to reduce the impact on the rakyat and ensure Malaysians remain secure, stable and prosperous.
0: And that concludes the editor's pick prepared by Ashriq Fahmi Ahmad, translated and narrated by Aida Tahir. Salam Malaysia Madani.
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Smith, crying right here on Trax Drive Time with me, Anna. 7:18 on the clock right now. Yo, what's up? How are you doing? It is already the last hour for me. I can't wait to go home. And finally, my weekend will start. And a proud moment for all of us Malaysians, because Yuna has officially become the first Malaysian artist to surpass 1 billion streams on Spotify. Yes, it is huge, okay? Because from uploading music on MySpace back in the day to now reaching listeners all around the world, this is seriously a full circle moment for Yuna and our Malaysian music. Now, what's even more interesting, Yuna says despite AI getting bigger in the music industry, she still believes real music needs a human soul and real emotion. And honestly, maybe that's why people connect so deeply with her songs. 1 billion streams later, she is still keeping it real. So big congrats to

With everyone always in a hurry in Malaysia, road rage is bound to happen and can escalate to road bully cases. So if you encounter a road bully employing any of these tactics on you, here are some tips. Stay calm and avoid eye contact with the road bully. Don't let them provoke you. Always keep your distance when confronted by a road bully. It's better to drive according to the speed limit and steer away to allow the road bully to pass. When things get out of control, phone the authorities at 999. If you have a dash cam, that's great. It's solid evidence. If you don't, consider getting one. Remember, the best defense is a good offense. Remain calm and keep your cool to avoid escalating the situation.

Get Money, Young Gravy right here on Tracks Drive Time with me, Anna. Now, Miley Cyrus is the first 90s kid to get a Hollywood star. Yes, she has become the first 90s baby to receive a Hollywood Walk of Fame star from Little Girl Walking Hollywood Boulevard with her dad to her name embedded in it forever. It is a full circle moment. I mean, of course, if you know the name Miley Cyrus, you know

Hannah Montana, and then her song Wrecking Ball, Flowers, and then 3 Grammys, 20 years of fearless reinvention across pop, rock, country and soul. Miley didn't just grow up in front of us, she became an icon. So it is really well deserved. So yeah, kudos to Miley Cyrus for becoming the first person born in the 1990s to receive a star on the Hollywood Walk of Fame.

0: Hello, hi, it's me, Double D. Well, you've probably seen it, a tape, or maybe even a baby elephant lying lifeless by the side of the road. Well, it is heartbreaking, and it's happening more often than we think. Since 2020, nearly 2,400 wild animals have been killed on Malaysian roads. To them, the roads are just part of the forest. They don't see danger, but we do. And we need to act fast. So slow down when driving near nature zones. As drivers, we can help too by staying alert, driving with care, and avoiding driving at dawn or dusk when animals are most active. So let's share the road. A small change on our part could save our lives and theirs.
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7:46 on the clock right now. Yo, what's up? It is Anna here on Tracks Drive Time. And just like that, I am done for today. So thank you so much for tuning in all the way from 3 p.m. till now. And thank you so much for those of you who were there on our TikTok live at Tracks FM Official and joining me over there and dropping in your song request as well. And for those of you who texted me and called me as well, I really, really appreciate that. Okay, now we got the news coming up in about 15 minutes, and then it is going to be Tracks Night Fusion with Anil on the mic. I'll be back next week Monday on Tracks Night Fusion, and then I think along the way on Tracks Drive Time. So yeah, I'll be all over the place for now, but yeah, so I hope to catch you soon. Okay, if you're heading back to your hometowns, please drive patiently and cautiously. Okay, if you need rest, do take rest in the rest area, or yeah, change drivers whenever you can. Okay, wear seat belts. Yeah, just be safe. Okay, so till then, stay safe, take care, and Abhishega signing out.

0: We sometimes forget the most important things in our lives. 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

0: Assalamu alaikum, Madani, the 8pm news update. The day of Arafah is not just a reflection of the unity of Muslims, but rather it demands that the Ummah elevates its values and qualities in facing the challenging times. In a Facebook post, Prime Minister Dr. Sri Anwar Ibrahim said the profound message was heard through a sermon titled Arafah, the Day of Resurrection, while performing Friday prayers at the Al Mutakin Mosque, Wangsa Melawati in Kuala Lumpur today. The Penang Malaysian Maritime Enforcement Agency detained a local fishing vessel after it was suspected of violating the terms of its license by carrying out fishing activities at a distance of less than 8 nautical miles early today. Its director, Maritime Captain Muhammad Sufi Muhammad Ramli, said the arrest was carried out at 1:35 a.m. following a complaint from the public informing them that the boat was believed to be operating too close to the coastal area. Selangor Menteri Besar Dato' Sri Amiruddin Syari has revealed that he was due to join the final phase of the Global Summit Flotilla GSF 2.0 mission to Gaza, but the boat assigned to his delegation was sunk in an incident believed to have been sabotaged. He said the issue with the boat was identified early before he and his delegation could board it. In world news, a French participant in the GSF showed his back and arm covered in bruises after arriving in Istanbul on Thursday after Israeli authorities intercepted the flotilla in the eastern Mediterranean. Adrian Juan said his ribs were painful and alleged others, particularly those who were not white Europeans, were beaten more severely. Israeli police on Wednesday forced activists who were aboard the Gaza-bound 8 flotilla to kneel on the ground in rows with their hands tied behind their backs, while Israel's police minister Itamar Ben-Gur looked on. Separately, UK police investigating former Prince Andrew said they are also open to probing a claim of sexual misconduct against King Charles III's brother. The force is reportedly concerned that the public believes they are only focused on accusations of misconduct in public office by Andrew Mountbatten-Windsor. There have been probing allegations that Andrew shared sensitive information with the disgraced financier Jeffrey Epstein during the former prince's decade as UK trade envoy. And finally in sports, former Chelsea captain Cesar Azpilicueta has announced his retirement from football. The 36-year-old defender began his career with Osasuna before moving to Olympique Marseille, where he won two French League Cups and a French Super Cup. Azpilicueta, who has been capped 44 times by Spain, joined Chelsea in 2012 and made 508 appearances in an 11-year spell. And that was the news, edited by Mas Elizawati. Salam Malaysia Madani.
1: Thank you so much to the main man from the newsroom, Kevin Francis, hey. For the news at 8. What a pleasure to have you with me on the show tonight.
2: Hey, on the mic, aloha.
1: Aloha, yes. Shaka shaka. Shaka Khan. How are you, man?
2: All right, man.
1: Great.
2: Yep.
1: Less than 2.5 weeks away from the FIFA 2026 World Cup.
2: Yeah. There was some speculation, I'm not sure, or confirmed a list of the England squad.
1: Yeah.
2: What do you make of it, man?
1: I don't know. Quite a disappointment.
2: Yes.
1: A lot of players that we thought would make it into the squad were all left out.
2: Exactly. They themselves are shocked.
1: Yeah. The players were all shocked. Speaking about being left out or not, Neymar Jr. is in the squad.
2: in 2010?
1: Ayo, so many things. Germany has also named his squad already.
2: Yeah.
1: Sadio Mane is playing for Senegal. He's been named in the squad.
2: Yeah.
1: Oh, what else do we have? Mohamed Salah is going to captain Egypt.
2: All right.
1: Yeah, so that's that.
2: And Ronaldo will be in his sixth. Has anybody went to six World Cups? Luka Modric, right?
1: Not even Luka Modric. Sixth World Cup.
2: Yeah, amazing.
1: There's this talk that, you know, Portugal might make it to the final.
2: Yeah.
1: You know, because apparently this is their strongest World Cup squad ever.
2: Mm.
1: So we'll leave it at that. By the way, you remember those super duper expensive tickets?
2: Yes.
1: Okay, so again,
2: have they been taken up?
1: No, not taken up yet. And so now to entice people out there to buy those tickets,
2: okay,
1: the president of FIFA, Gianni Infantino, has said, you know what, I will personally come and serve anyone who buys those tickets during the match. I will serve them some soft drinks and hot dogs. Come on, you're spending over $2 million to eat, to drink soft drinks and hot dogs? I mean,
2: Edit some cosplay, like, you know, make him wear something.
1: Make him wear the mascot.
2: the mascot
1: costume for FIFA World Cup. That's going on. Anyway, something interesting. You know, like when you know these kinds of big events come about, people like to joke. People like to make all these satirical comedy, right?
2: Yeah.
1: The BBC actually, leading up to the World Cup, they have produced a 6-part series, like a TV sitcom kind of a thing. It's called 2026.
2: Oh, really?
1: So the whole storyline is basically about this one English guy who has been appointed and, given the responsibility to stage one of the biggest football tournaments in the world. But they every time the actors are supposed to say FIFA or the World Cup, it's bleeped out. So they bleep it out. They bleep it up. Beep, beep, beep. So you know basically who they're talking about. But it's just that it won't be mentioned explicitly. And then they go on talking. So it's a really, very funny and very bold take at one of the world's biggest sporting organizations, FIFA. So maybe I'll listen to
2: it. I like to watch that.
1: Yeah. 2026.
2: Okay.
1: Apparently they did the same thing for the London Olympics. It's called 2012.
2: Okay.
1: So so after 2012 was a success, now they've got one more called 2026.
2: Nice.
1: So
2: go check it out, guys.
1: Yeah,
2: go check it out.
1: Go check it out. And then what else? Roland Garros. The draws were yesterday.
2: Yeah. So Sinner and Djokovic is set apart.
1: And most likely they will be meeting each other in the finals.
2: Yeah.
1: And then Djokovic, Sinner will look at Djokovic and say, Djokovic, it's me. It's me meeting you on the clay.
2: Yeah.
1: There's some controversy now going around this Roland Garros.
2: Yeah.
1: Because remember that some week ago we were talking about the players protesting saying that they were not going to be paid enough and all that.
2: Yes.
1: So later today there's going to be like the official press conference before the tournament kicks off on Sunday. And so the players have just made it explicitly known that they will not answer any questions from the media for more than 15 minutes. Unless the organizers are agreeing to pay them more.
2: Wow.
1: Organizers are saying that the players, that the singles division champions will walk home with €300,000 more than how much they were paid in the last tournament. That's somewhere in the range of €3 million.
2: Yeah.
1: Isn't that good money?
2: It's good money.
1: Super duper good money for playing tennis.
2: Yeah.
1: Right?
2: And actually, you know what? I think they have the right because, you know, these TV companies all, you know, they make lots of money. A lot of money. You know, broadcasting and all that. So, and the ones that are doing the hard work running around. So they should get some part of that money. Yeah.
1: But you know what's the problem there though?
2: Mm.
1: It's like tennis is not a league sport where all the players are all, you know, collective stakeholders in a particular organization, like football or basketball, where there's the NBA Players Association or the Premier League and so on. These are all independent contractors.
2: That's right.
1: You know, they get hired, they qualify, they come in, they play, and they go.
2: That's
1: it. They don't have a stake in it, but. Mm-hmm. Of course, they are getting eyeballs to watch. So that aside, but one thing that I want everybody else to know as well is that what's going to make this Roland Garros special, of course, including all of the other slams, is the fact that there will be wheelchair tennis.
2: Wheelchair tennis.
1: It started a couple of years ago, and then it became a practice in some of the other Grand Slams.
2: Really?
1: So they will have separate.
2: You know why? You know why I'm shocked?
1: Why?
2: Because like wheelchair tennis, if you play on like the
1: hard court
2: or you know grass
1: grass
2: you can. But clay, you know, it's going to be like quite difficult.
1: Very difficult. It's like nothing to do with your lower body. It's all your upper body. And you're going to control all of that.
2: Yeah.
1: And you're going to play against clay and the ball. Oof. And you're going to go against your opponent in that Paris summer heat.
2: Yeah.
1: So it's going to be very interesting. I'm more interested to watch the guys play on the wheelchair. That's where you see that, you know, you don't really have a perfect body for you to play beautiful tennis.
2: Yeah.
1: Yeah. God can be, you know, you can bless you with, you know, with some beautiful hands for you to serve a backhand and a forehand while you're just, you know, on a wheelchair.
2: Yeah.
1: That's amazing, right?
2: Yeah.
1: Anyway, who's editing? Masa Lizawati, yeah?
2: Yeah, she is.
1: So she's making sure everything's smooth sailing for you in the background.
2: Yep.
1: And then I'll be passing the baton over to you every hour.
2: All right.
1: Until 11 o'clock.
2: Nice.
1: You take care, buddy. We'll
2: you
1: speak
2: too.
1: Later.
2: All right.
1: Bye.
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Aloha. Guess who's on the mic? It's Anil on the mic, signing in for Tracks Night Fusion on Tracks FM. Happy Let's Get It Friday, everybody. Thank you so much to producer Anna for Tracks Drive Time. Now she's driving back home. I was having a chat with her, and I was saying, oh my goodness, I have to withstand this torment of Kuala Lumpur traffic. Yes, it is what it is. But Anna, don't worry, we're all praying that you get home safe. You deserve to have some time off for yourself, Anna, yeah? Yeah, speaking about heading on the roads, yeah, if you are already on the road heading back for your Hari Raya Idul Adha celebrations early on, my word of advice to you is to drive safe, very, very safe. Don't race on the roads because truth is, you know what? At your destination, there's no one who's going to stand there with a checkered flag waiting for you to celebrate your arrival. No. Traffic is expected to get very heavy starting tonight all the way till June the 7th, I am told, by our very reliable friends over at Plus. The Malaysian Highway Authority also says that traffic could hit up to 3.3 million vehicles a day during this festive and school holiday period. Plus alone is expecting about 2.2 million vehicles daily. 2.2 million vehicles on the road. Or I should say on our highways. Anyway, good news is if you're on the highways and yeah, you get stuck at any one of the toll plazas and in any of the stretches where there happens to be a congestion, smart lanes are being activated at selected hotspots. So no lane closures unless it is emergency work that they have to carry out. So yeah, hopefully that will help your journeys be a little bit smoother. Speaking of which, when you begin your journey, make sure that your toll cards are topped up with adequate balance. Fuel up your car, make sure your car is in good shape before you hit the highway. I'll be with you till the stroke of midnight. Kevin Francis presenting the news till 11 o'clock. Muscles are worthy, making sure everything is smooth for Kevin. By the way, I got to mention the names of two people. Goh Seng Cheong, yeah, I saw your text message that came into our WhatsApp, official WhatsApp number, and you said, please play for me, please, please, please, by Sabrina Carpenter. So I think I got you covered with that. Also, Norabelle, lovely to listen to you, lovely to talk to you. Norabelle says that she can't wait to actually watch the World Cup after listening to Kevin and I have the conversation. That's the whole idea, to get you guys excited. She says she likes to always root for the losing team. Who doesn't love a good underdog story, isn't it? Anyway, once again, Tracks Night Fusion till midnight with Anil on the mic. Aloha! I need every-

Aloha, Night Fusion on Trax FM. It's Anil on the mic. Are you somebody who always says, you know what, I don't want to see that. That is so creepy. That is so, oh my God, cringeworthy. You know, whenever you come across news about an accident or, you know, even when you see a scary headline online, but somehow you still find yourself going back to that headline, although you've skipped it, you still click on it, and you read it, and then you get out of it. Okay, psychologists actually have a name for that behavior. They call it morbid curiosity. Morbid curiosity. Let me say it again. Morbid curiosity. Curiosity, yeah. Apparently, it is completely normal if you have morbid curiosity. Simply because our brains are very naturally wired to pay attention. Pay attention to danger around us. You know, they say the flight or fight kind of mode. Yeah. So we are always paying attention. Our senses are elevated for unusual situations because apparently way back then, it helped us survive and stay alert to threats. So it can be anything. You know, maybe you're, again, you know, paying attention to a scary headline online. Or maybe, you know, when you're driving on the road and then suddenly from a distance, you can notice that there is actually a road crash. There's an accident. And then as you approach that accident, you slow down. You slow down to see it. Yeah. Although some people can find it a bit annoying that you're slowing down because you're slowing them down too, it doesn't mean you're weird. Yeah, it's actually just the reaction that naturally comes from human curiosity and also awareness. So there you go. If you find yourself doing it, tell yourself, "Ah, I'm just morbidly curious." It's basically your brain trying to understand the world and stay prepared. Yeah, stay prepared. Texas Hold'em, Beyonce on Trax.

New Day, Alicia Keys. It is a new day. May the 22nd, 2026. If it's your birthday today, happy birthday to you. 46 minutes past 8. It is our number one of Tracks Night Fusion. Yeah, you heard that in the background. Yes, that is the song that I have queued up for you up next. It's called Get Your Freak On by Missy Elliott. Yeah, kore gara minna chokche odotte, sawago, sawago. Yeah, that Japanese bit is not included in this song over here. Our editors got rid of it. Anyway, Tracks Night Fusion on Tracks FM. If you are someone who struggles to go to bed every night, you struggle to get a good night's sleep, because you are a very light sleeper and you only get to sleep well if there's total silence, yeah? Apparently, you would actually be able to sleep much more nicer and get to reset your sleeping habits if you tried camping outdoors for a number of times. Camp outdoors and just sleep out in nature. Because this is research says that sleeping outside with less artificial light and more natural sounds, like hearing the birds chirping and the wind, can actually reset your body clock and improve your sleep even after you come back home. Scientists say that they found camping helps people fall asleep earlier, wake up fresher, and feel more in sync with their natural rhythm. Okay, speaking of camping, you don't have to go out to the wilderness to camp. If you've got a backyard, you've got a nice, a patch of grass, yeah, that's big enough, wide enough for you to set up a tent, yeah, erect a tent. Yeah, maybe you can try that out. I don't know. Don't blame me if it rains and you don't set up your tent properly in your tent. It's not stable enough and it falls. Yeah, so it seems like the secret to better sleep is not a new mattress. Maybe it's just you getting a tent and some fresh air, listening to natural sounds, and maybe turn on the radio set and listen to Anil on the mic. Get your freak on with me.

Chad. Tracks Night Fusion, aloha. Anil is on the mic. I got a message over here from WhatsApp. It says, aloha, shaka, warm greetings to Captain Anil on the mic. I'm so happy to have you on the mic on this beautiful Friday night. Dedicated to you, Captain Anil. Stay goat. That's short for greatest of all time. Well, I don't know if I'm the greatest of all time, but I'm trying. Anyway, shout out to all Tracks listeners from JY. He's from PJ.

0: Kevin has got news for you coming up next right here on the show in less than 5 minutes. Before that, breaking news on Tracks 9 Fusion with Anil on the mic. Starting June the 1st, social media users in the country may need to verify their ages using official documents. So they will need an IC or a passport, which is all under a new online safety rule introduced by the MCMC, which essentially is an effort to stop our children. Our dear children that we love so dearly, who are under the age of 16, from opening social media accounts on major platforms. So, yeah, basically checking the box that says, yes, I am over 18, isn't enough anymore. Janet Jackson, what do you think about this, girl?
1: This is sick.
2: Huh?

0: Good evening and salam Malaysia Madani. Here's the main news at 9 p.m. In the headlines, LLM expects the daily traffic to reach 3.3 million vehicles for Idul Adha. And social media users to verify age using official documents from June 1st. The average daily traffic volume on major expressways and connecting highways is expected to reach 3.3 million vehicles on peak days in conjunction with Hari Raya Idul Adha, which will be celebrated on May 27. The Malaysian Highway Authority, LLM, said traffic flow is expected to increase progressively from today until June 7 due to the overlap between the festive season, public holidays and extended school holidays. It said the Plus Highway Network is projected to record the highest traffic volume at 2.2 million vehicles, followed by the Duta Ulu Klang Expressway Duke and the Kuala Lumpur Kara Expressway. To ensure safer and smoother journeys, LLM has instructed all highway concessionaires to implement several proactive measures, including prohibiting lane closures except for emergency works, as well as activating 34 smart lane locations. 17 types of goods are listed under the Festive Season Maximum Price Scheme in conjunction with the Kaamatan Festival and Gawai Day from May 27th to June 4th. Speaking from Ranau Sabah, Minister of Domestic Trade and Cost of Living, Dato' Armizan Mohamad Ali said the scheme involves a total of 12 types of goods for Sabah and Sarawak, as well as 11 types of goods for the Federal Territory of Labuan.
1: Untuk Sabah, daripada 12 barangan yang disenaraikan tersebut, 6 barangan mencatatkan penurunan harga maksimum itu dan 3 barangan kekal pada harga maksimum tahun lalu dan 2 lagi adalah barangan baru. 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
0: Among the items involved in the Kaamatan Festival, SHMMP are chicken wings, curly dried chilies, small shallots from India, imported old ginger and potatoes from China. Meanwhile, the Gawai Day SHMMP includes imported buffalo meat from India, live old chicken, imported round cabbage and grated coconut. Users of social media platforms will need to upload official government-issued documents for age verification following the implementation of two new codes under the Online Safety Act, or ONSA, introduced by the Malaysian Communications and Multimedia Commission, effective June 1st. Speaking in Kuching, Deputy Communications Minister Tioni Ching said, under the two codes, namely the Children's Protection Code and the Risk Mitigation Code, documents that may be used include identity cards and passports to prevent users under the age of 16 from opening social media accounts. She added that MCMC, however, had not prescribed any specific technology that platforms must use for the age verification process. In a related matter, failure to comply with the requirements under the RMC as part of the obligations of licensed service providers under Part 3 of the Online Safety Act 2025, ONSA, may result in enforcement action, including fines or financial penalties of up to 10 million ringgit. According to MCMC's Frequently Asked Questions document, the RMC sets out the steps that must be taken by online service providers under Section 13 of the ONSA to reduce the risk of consumers being exposed to harmful online content on their services. This includes assessing the risk of harmful content and implementing measures to mitigate that risk, thereby ensuring that their services are safe for users. Separately, Muslims and Malaysians have been called to continue appreciating the spirit of the Rukun Negara while respecting the royal institution and the nation's unity. Minister in the Prime Minister's Department for Religious Affairs, Dr. Zulkifli Hassan, said the people should also uphold the federal constitution guided by the Quran and Sunnah while preserving the balance of power and national harmony for the common good. He added that the Rukun Negara, which philosophically has been elevated as the preamble to the federal constitution and has long served as the foundation of Malaysia, clearly outlines the relationship between the king and the people in preserving the nation's stability, unity and well-being. Statistics on private housing projects categorized as delayed and sick in Peninsular Malaysia showed a declining trend as of April 30th this year compared with March. Speaking in Putrajaya, Deputy Housing and Local Government Minister Dato' Aiman Atira Sabu said a total of 130 projects were recorded under the delayed category and 302 under the sick category, while only one new project was classified as abandoned. She added this positive development proves that a proactive and integrated approach undertaken is beginning to yield more organized and focused results. A total of 169,803 students who set for the 2025 SPM examination have been offered places at Public Higher Education Institutions, IPTA, through UPU Online. The Ministry of Higher Education said of the total, 91,357 candidates received offers from public universities, 60,947 from polytechnics, 15,844 from community colleges, and 1,655 from institutions under MARA Higher Education Division. It added that admissions are based on the meritocracy principle, with eligible candidates ranked according to merit scores from highest to lowest. Still hit, slight progress made on Iran's Strait of Hormuz situation. But first, all 29 Malaysians who took part in the Global Summit Flotilla, GSF mission, were released yesterday and are now safe in Istanbul, Turkey. Risma Putra said the Malaysians would undergo medical and health assessments before returning home and are expected to arrive in Malaysia on Sunday. It added that the Malaysian government extends its gratitude to the government of Turkey for its facilitation and unwavering support throughout the process leading to their release and safe return. The ministry also commended the commitment shown by the Malaysian Consultative Council for Islamic Organizations, or MAPIM, and the Sumut Nusantara team. In world news, U.S. Secretary of State Marco Rubio said there had been some slight progress regarding the situation involving Iran and the Strait of Hormuz. He added that the fundamentals remain the same, adding that Iran can never have nuclear weapons and cannot make them. Rubio also informed that Washington was awaiting the outcome of ongoing discussions related to Iran, while underlining that issues surrounding uranium enrichment and Tehran's stockpile of highly enriched uranium would have to be addressed. He said this ahead of a NATO foreign minister meeting alongside NATO Secretary General Mark Rutte in Istanbul. In related development, the US and Iran have just a 50-50 chance of reaching an agreement that would free up the Strait of Hormuz. Speaking in Prague, United Arab Emirates presidential advisor Anwar Gargash urged Tehran not to overplay its hand in the stop-start negotiations during the Middle East war's fragile ceasefire. He added Iranian officials have missed a lot of chances over the years because there's a tendency to overestimate their cards. Gargash said the Iran blockaded Hormuz, which normally carries a fifth of global oil production, must go back to normal and caution against an inconclusive ceasefire. Meanwhile, the United Nations is releasing around $60 million from an emergency fund to help contain an Ebola outbreak in the Democratic Republic of Congo and deploying more staff. In a post on X, its aid chief, Tom Fletcher, said the UN needs to get ahead of this Ebola outbreak, adding that there are tough operating environments for life-saving work. The outbreak has so far resulted in 160 suspected deaths out of 670 suspected cases. Turning to sports, badminton, Malaysia are guaranteed a representative in the men's doubles final of the Malaysia Masters after national pairs Aaron Chia and So Woo Yik, as well as Goh Si Fei and Nur Izzuddin Mohamad Rumsani, booked an all-Malaysian semi-final clash tomorrow. And finally, Pep Guardiola today announced that he will leave Manchester City at the end of the season after a trophy-laden decade that transformed English football. Guardiola guided City to 20 trophies, including 6 Premier League titles and the club's only Champions League over the past 10 years. To end the bulletin, here's a recap of the headlines. LLM expects daily traffic to reach 3.3 million vehicles for Idul Adha. And social media users to verify age using official documents from June 1st. And that was the bulletin prepared by Mas Elizawati. Thanks for your company. Salam, Malaysia Madani.

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1: On this day in 2004, the official opening ceremony of Pusat Budi Penyayang was officiated by Prime Minister Yang Amat Berhormat Datuk Seri Abdullah Ahmad Badawi in Kepala Batas Pulau Pinang. This community centre was built at a cost of RM4 million and is equipped with various facilities including a library, computer room and gymnasium. It operates under the auspices of Yayasan Budi Penyayang Malaysia, which was led by Yang Amat Berbahagia Datin Seri Endun Mahmud, the wife of the Prime Minister. The centre serves as a platform for the younger generation to gather and engage in discussions for personal and community development. Also present at the ceremony were Yang Amat Berhormat Tan Sri Dr. Koh Soo Koon, Chief Minister of Pulau Pinang, Yang Berbahagia Tan Sri Datuk Syed Mokhtar Al-Bukhari, Executive Chairman of Yayasan Al-Bukhari, and Lila Maud Ali, Chief Executive Officer of Penyayang.
2: This program is produced by Valerie in collaboration with the National Archives of Malaysia.

Aloha, this is Trax Night Fusion. My name is Anil on the mic with you till midnight. A cat is going viral in Thailand after this cat was reportedly biting, continuously biting police officers who were actually trying to save this poor cat. And so this poor cat, who was deemed as a troublemaker by the police officers, were then eventually taken to the police station for what the police actually call processing. You know, when the police take someone to their police station, they take their, you know, thumbprints, and then they take a mugshot. So just to have a light moment with this cat, cops over in Thailand did this to the cat. They took paw prints of the cat, and they even took a mugshot style picture of the cat, you know, even with those markers to identify how tall this person is. So yeah, there's pictures all over of this cat on the internet. But what makes the story really fascinating and making everybody talking is not the fact that this cat bit the police officers. I think it's just natural, you know, for cats to bite anyone, even though the cat doesn't know that someone is trying to save the cat. But it's this completely unimpressed expression that this cat has that stole the internet's attention this entire week. So you go check it out yourself, and then you tell me if the impression was cute or not. Anyway, in this hour for the show, I had a completely upbeat vibe for the playlist. But Fight from Banting wants to listen to something that is a bit nice, a bit slow, but also has a bit of that rock soul in it. So yeah, Fight from Banting, here is your My Immortal by Evanescence. I promise you, after this, the playlist will be bumped up a notch. Night Fusion on Trax FM with Anil on the mic.

0: 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Experience the excitement. Aloha. You know something? Many years ago, aeons ago, when I was a little child, little boy, I loved to read. I enjoyed my time with books. Books were my greatest source of companionship. I always carried a book with me everywhere I went. You know, when we had our family trips, road trips, or whatever it is, I used to read books. Very little interaction with human beings. I felt books were great. So anyway, yeah, growing up, I loved reading books. And I also enjoyed visiting the National Library. You know, the National Library, the one that's along Jalan Tun Razak. So on one of those visits to the National Library on the weekend, I happened to bump into this really nice cultural showcase that they had in the auditorium. It was carried out by some very kind, interesting, lovely people from the New Zealand High Commission to Malaysia. I think I must have been about 11 or 12 years old then. It was such a great eye-opening experience. And that was there when I actually first learned about the New Zealand Maori culture, a bit about the language, some animal species that were indigenous to New Zealand. One of them was the kiwi bird, the kiwi bird. Yeah, that was the first time I actually got to know and learnt of the kiwi bird. Now, speaking about the kiwi bird, there's something really nice coming out of New Zealand, because the kiwi, which is this very famous little flightless bird, is finally now surprisingly returning to the hills around Wellington after it was known to disappear from the area for more than 100 years. For more than a century, not a single kiwi bird was ever found around Wellington. And so right now, volunteers have been helping release these birds back into the wild, and people are now spotting these kiwi birds everywhere around the city again for the first time in generations. Very beautiful story. You should go and check out Sir David Attenborough's video, his presentation on the kiwi bird. Kiwi bird. Ah, come on. Why kiwi? Yeah, because it ends with a W. Kiwi. I just keep going. Kiwi wood. Kiwi. No, it's kiwi bird. So yeah, that's about the kiwi bird. If you are into all of these kinds of stuff, it'll be interesting for you to go check that out. Yeah. Haven't found Pras Michelle on Trax Night Fusion. Kiwi bird.
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0: Good day. I am Ayman calling from the Ministry of Communications, KKD, regarding an illegal activity of this phone number.
1: Oh no, is there something wrong?
0: Unfortunately, before we can proceed, I need to verify your full name and your IC number.
1: Alama, okay, that would be 01010. Oh, wait a minute. KKD? Since when KKD is a ministry? You know what? I'm definitely not giving you any information, okay? So stop calling me.
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She knows Neo, Juicy J, Aloha. My name is Anil on the mic, carrying you through till midnight on Tracks Night Fusion. 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

Human Nature, Michael Jackson, one for the fans of the King of Pop. My name is Anil on the mic, yeah, and aloha to all of my fans out there. 5 minutes away from the clock striking 10 o'clock, Kevin Francis will be giving us our three-minute newsflash bulletin. Speaking about Michael Jackson, this new biopic, Michael, have you watched it? I managed to catch it 2 weeks ago. News on that, it returned to the top of the domestic box office rankings 4 weeks after its debut. And apparently, according to early numbers reported by the Hollywood Trade publication, this movie has surpassed a worldwide gross of $700 million US dollars and approaches the record for the biggest total gross from a music biopic set by Bohemian Rhapsody, which was back in 2018. All right, before the news, I got a Telugu song for you. This one is called Bodyguard and it's sang by Baba Sehgal.

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1: You are on in 5, 4, 3, 2, 1.
2: Salam Malaysia Madani, the news at 10. Prime Minister Dato' Sri Anwar Ibrahim today held a telephone conversation with Tamil Nadu Chief Minister C. Joseph Vijay. In a Facebook post, Dato' Sri Anwar said he once again congratulated Vijay on the significant responsibility he was undertaking in serving the people of Tamil Nadu. He also prayed that Vijay would continue to be granted strength and wisdom to lead and administer effectively for the well-being of the people and the future of Tamil Nadu. Deputy Prime Minister Dato' Sri Dr. Ahmad Zahid Hamidi has invited the public, especially youths, to attend the National TVET Day celebration, which will take place at Dataran Putrajaya from June 5th to 7th. In a Facebook post, he said the celebration will bring together a wide range of skills while providing opportunities for the younger generation to explore future industries and career prospects based on TVET. About 1,000 trees of various species were planted today in a symbolic effort to strengthen the ecosystem, stabilize the climate, and safeguard the sustainability of the country's economy. Minister of Natural Resources and Environmental Sustainability, Dato' Sri Arthur Joseph Kurup, said Sabah's Suk Lake Forest Reserve in Persiangan was selected as the venue for the tree planting program, held in conjunction with the National Level International Day of Forests 2026 celebration. In world news, a Qatari negotiating team arrived in Tehran today in coordination with the United States to help secure a deal to end the war with Iran and resolve outstanding issues. Doha, which has worked as a mediator in the Gaza war and other areas' international tensions, had till now distanced itself from playing a mediation role in the Iran war after it came under attack from Iranian missiles and drones during the latest conflict. World Health Organization Director General Tedros Adhanom Ghebreyesus said the situation with the Ebola outbreak is deeply worrisome, with almost 750 suspected cases and 177 suspected deaths. In a post on X, he noted that these numbers continue to rise as epidemiological surveillance and population testing intensify on the ground. On to sports, badminton. After nearly pulling out of the Malaysia Masters following a dip in form, former world champion Ratchanok Itanon is just one win away from the final. Ratchanok, a two-time Malaysia Masters champion, cruised to the semi-finals after beating Lin Christofferson of Denmark 21-16, 21-11. And in football, Manchester United rewarded Michael Carrick with a permanent deal as head coach for guiding the club to a third-place finish in the Premier League. And that was the news, edited by Mas Elizawati. Salam Malaysia Madani.
3: Oh yeah, thank you, Kevin Francis, for the news at 10.
2: Aloha.
3: Aloha, shaka shaka. So finally, a breath of fresh air for Manchester United, yeah?
2: Mm-hmm, yep.
3: The man who finally has been doing something right.
2: Yep.
3: Has been given the permanent job.
2: You know, like, I know a lot of Man United fans, and well, Carrick is not at the top of the list.
3: Right.
2: They would want someone with more experience.
3: Yeah.
2: But to be honest, like, you give the man a challenge.
3: Yes.
2: And he did it well.
3: Correct.
2: You know, then you should then, you know, at least give him a chance.
3: Yeah, you should give him a chance. Because, you know, ultimately, I think it boils back down to one thing.
2: Mm.
3: The players are actually behind him. They are on it.
2: Yeah.
3: They have 100%, they're showing their full support to him.
2: Yeah.
3: Because sometimes, you know, if you don't have the players on your side, you know, you can never get the team to perform. Because it's more than, because you've got to manage all these individual talents.
2: Yeah. And it's not easy to find a manager. I mean, Tottenham. They went through four managers this season. And, and you know, still, you know, one match away from surviving.
3: Yeah.
2: Right.
3: So did Chelsea as
2: So did Chelsea. And, you know, like Liverpool, you bring in a manager, he wins. Then the next time, you know, the next season is not easy.
3: No, never easy. That's why it took Arsenal 22 years to win the title.
2: Exactly, exactly.
3: So there you go.
2: Mm.
3: Anyway,
2: another thing was, I was on my way up here to read the news.
3: Right.
2: I was actually listening to the Pep Guardiola press conference.
3: Okay.
2: And one of the things, I mean, a lot to talk about because he's leaving, right?
3: Yeah.
2: One of the things he said that made him really happy was he had a call or text from, as he said it, the greatest manager, Sir Alex Ferguson.
3: Alex Ferguson?
2: Yeah.
3: Oh, okay.
2: So he said it made him feel really happy that he had a nice message from Alex, Sir Alex, you know, congratulating him on a wonderful journey at Manchester and all that. He said he singled out Sir Alex and Kevin De Bruyne, who sent him messages of congratulations and made him feel really happy.
3: Yeah. There's another thing I like about Pep Guardiola is the fact that he's not afraid to speak his mind.
2: Yeah.
3: You know, he was one of the very few coaches to actually speak out on the absurd ticket prices for the World Cup.
2: Yes.
3: You know, he had to comment. He said that, you know, the World Cup's supposed to unite people.
2: Mm.
3: Whether you're poor, whether you're rich, whether you know about football, you don't know about football, you just want to join in the fun.
2: Yeah.
3: But it seems like, based on what's happening right now, and it's like separating people. It's creating layers of society. You're rich, you got money, you got a deep pocket.
2: Yeah,
3: you get a privileged seat in the stadium. Yeah. Anyway, still staying on England.
2: Mm.
3: The UK police are apparently not happy at the organisers of the FIFA World Cup.
2: Yeah.
3: Because apparently, I just found out today that every time the English football squad travels overseas to participate in an international soccer tournament, they actually send along a big bunch of police officers.
2: Oh, really?
3: UK police officers. One, to look after and take care of the safety of the players.
2: Mm-hmm.
3: The other thing is to ensure that the local authorities don't get confused with the British football culture.
2: Ah.
3: So you know like when the fans, they go out, they yell, or they march to the stadium and they do all these kinds of things.
2: Yeah.
3: So the police officers, they're called spotters.
2: Oh, okay, spotters.
3: So the spotters are there to actually translate that behavior and tell the authorities, like, hey, this is normal football behavior. Don't panic. So apparently in the Euros, England sent 40 police officers, which Germany footed the bill. So the hosts footed the bill. They even covered the cost. But the Americans are saying, no. We've got enough police officers.
2: Yeah.
3: We can handle our own security. You don't have to teach us how to police our people.
2: That does not surprise me, brother.
3: I know, neither am I. So you know what? So they say, okay, we will cover the cause. Mm-hmm. We'll cover the cause, but not for 40. Only 3.
2: Oh boy.
3: That's a slap on the face.
2: Yeah, man.
3: For the UK. So can you imagine 3 police officers to control English football fans.
2: Yeah.
3: 10,000 of them have actually bought tickets. So the 10,000 British football fans, English football fans, will be flying over to the United States.
2: Mm.
3: And there are only 3 police officers to handle that. So you know, whenever you see England playing, if you see those 3 police officers, you know, wearing that reflective jacket, you know, you know how they wish they had more of their friends there with them.
2: Of course,
3: so many things, huh? Police officers to explain on the cultural differences.
2: Oh, man.
3: Yeah, that's that.
2: I've never heard of that one.
3: Me too, me too. I was surprised.
2: Mm.
3: And then I dug it up to see if this is a regular practice.
2: Yeah,
3: it is for the last 2 decades.
2: Oh, okay.
3: 2 decades they've been sending all of these police officers along with the British squad.
2: Wow.
3: And also another thing as well. The pyramids of Giza are going to be lit up into a world heavyweight boxing match venue.
2: Wow.
3: Yes. This weekend, Alexander Usyk will be defending his WBC heavyweight title against Rico Verhoeven. But this is a very interesting match. He's going to fight this guy, a Dutch guy, Rico Verhoeven.
2: Uh-huh.
3: You see, in international heavyweight boxing, right, professional boxing, there are very few guys who can actually fight professionally in heavyweight. Most of the guys are all at the lighter weight.
2: That's right.
3: So sometimes the heavyweights, they fight each other so much that they run out of opponents.
2: Ooh.
3: You get what I mean? So
2: they
3: practically have nobody else to fight.
2: No challengers.
3: Yeah. Because it is literally just, you know, fighting the same guy back and time again.
2: Get me Apollo Creed, man.
3: Oh, wow. Don't get me start talking, man, about Apollo Creed. But yeah, that was one great movie.
2: Yeah.
3: So what happens is that's when you get like guys like, remember Francis Ngannou, the MMA guy, the UFC guy who was paid some top dollar big money to fight in Saudi Arabia?
2: Yeah,
3: you get all of these guys who are transitioning from other forms of combat sport, who are big enough to be heavyweights, to fight.
2: Yeah.
3: So now they got this guy, Rico Verhoeven.
2: Okay.
3: It's a Dutch guy.
2: Yeah.
3: A pretty amazing kickboxing career.
2: Okay.
3: Now he's fighting professionally as a boxer, and it's just his second sanctioned professional fight. Wow. So anyway, yeah, I don't want to get too geeky about it.
2: Yeah.
3: But just enough info for you and everybody else.
2: Yeah.
3: To watch that. It'll be great.
2: Okay.
3: To watch the pyramids of Giza converted into a heavyweight boxing venue.
2: Yeah.
3: Because, you know, some time ago when they officiated that, what you call this, you know, they have this new museum now.
2: Yeah, yeah.
3: A brand new museum that they've built around the pyramids of Giza with all these artifacts that they found.
2: Yeah.
3: So it's a well-maintained, and it's renovated, and it looks so beautiful and grand.
2: Nice.
3: So when you see the pyramids lit up at night.
2: Ooh, wow.
3: That will be a sight, I tell you, not to miss. So
2: with the pharaohs and all.
3: Yeah. So you should go check that.
2: The mummies.
3: No, I don't know. The mummies.
2: Different kind of mummies over there.
3: Different kinds of mummies. But yeah. So the World Boxing Council, they've invented a new belt.
2: Okay.
3: So the winner of this match will have a belt that says the King of the Nile on it.
2: Good one.
3: Yeah, King of the Nile.
2: Collector's item. Yeah, all right.
3: Anyway, this hour was going to be special. I have to give you credit because you inspired me.
2: Okay.
3: Last week, remember we had this conversation if there has to be a genre attached to football.
2: Oh, yes.
3: Remember?
2: Yeah, okay. Yeah, I remember.
3: So this entire hour, I've got songs that are lined up that truly exemplify and bring out the spirit of football. The Latino Hour.
2: Oh, Ricky Martin.
3: Yeah, man, I got all of that. I got Ricky Martin, Gypsy Kings, Las Ketchup, many. Okay, so let's enjoy this Latino Hour feel the spirit of soccer from your corazón. I'll catch you at 11 o'clock, man.
2: All right, buddy.
3: Bye.
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2: All right, without wasting any time, let's get into the first track dropping right now. It's called Vamos a Bailar by the Gypsy Kings, which means Let's Dance.

Samba de Janeiro, Bellini. Yeah, that was that beautiful song by Bellini. You know something? As much as that song had that very strong Latino vibe to it, Bellini is actually a German pop girl group, and they made that song sound so South American. Not bad. Anyway, up next, this one is the Spanish version of Marc Anthony's I've Got You. It's called Te Tengo Aquí, and it's all about having that one special person beside you that can make everything complete, like having Anil on the mic with you for Tracks Night Fusion on this Let's Get It Friday night. Te Tengo Aquí, Marc Anthony.

Lambada by Kaoma. Yeah, a Portuguese hit. Beautiful Portuguese song. My name is Anil on the mic. This is Night Fusion on Trax FM. This entire hour is dedicated to giving you some beautiful Latin hits, Latin songs, French, Spanish and also Portuguese. Anyway, speaking about Latin performances, Latin performers, this time around at the upcoming FIFA World Cup, the final, yeah, the first time ever, the final match will be having a halftime show. Yeah, the first time ever. And the lineup for this halftime show is amazing. Yeah, they got Madonna, they got Shakira, and they got BTS as well, headlining at the MetLife Stadium in New Jersey this July. It was actually an announcement that was made in a very fun video. Coldplay's Chris Martin alongside Elmo and also Cookie Monster from Sesame Street were all joining in to help pick the artist. So yeah, it was pretty fun and interesting. Next up, this one is another song. It's called Pa'lante, which means straight ahead, forward, by Willy Chirino.

La Bamba, Richie Valens, aloha. It's Trax Night Fusion, and no, don't be mistaken. It's not some Mexican radio station or any other radio station from Spain. It's just me, Anil, on the mic doing my thing on a Friday night right here on Trax Night Fusion. Yeah, thought of dedicating this entire hour to some beautiful Latino music. Before we jump back into the next song that I have for you, I want to share with you this really heartwarming story about a mother and her three daughters. Very nice story. See, she was actually pregnant, expecting her third child. She had two other children before that. Both of them were girls. And so everybody around her, her friends and people that she worked with were all guessing, even the school canteen machi, yeah, the machi who works in the school canteen also said that, no, don't worry, the last two were girls, this one is definitely a boy. And so there was this

expectation in the air that, you know, she's going to welcome a boy. But then when the baby arrived, guess what? It was another girl. And so instead of feeling disappointed, this mother had nothing but love. Just pure, simple love. Because to her, at the end of the day, be it boy or be it girl, that child is still her child. It's still this mother's child, her blessing, her bundle of joy, right? And so as the years went on, each of her daughters grew up into this beautiful women that they are today. One is so strong and adventurous, living life somewhere in Europe. The other one caring for the family, you know, like a nurse, always calling and checking in. Mommy, are you okay? Mommy, have you taken your medication? Mommy, rest well. Mommy this, mommy that. And another one is just so creative. The last one, yeah, is full of life. Always leaving little notes for her mother just to make her mother smile. Beautiful story. What stands out is that sometimes life will never, ever give you what you expect. Yeah, they talk about manifestation, this, that, and all of that. But sometimes you can only pray and expect like a child. You can pray and expect like a child that things will happen. You know, God has different plans. So life won't give you exactly what you want, but life will give you exactly what you need. Yeah, and I know I have a friend of mine, Stella, who's out there having a good time with her sister. So yes, Stella, when you're with your sister, debi tirar más foto. Take a lot of pictures so that you have memories of these beautiful moments.

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1: Trackside Fusion, aloha, it's Anil on the mic. This next one is by Lost Ketchup. It's called Kushala Paya, which means listen to the girls.

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1: Cyberbullying is bullying that takes place using electronic technology.
0: Electronic technology includes devices and equipment such as cell phones, computers, and tablets, as well as communication tools including social media sites, text messages, chat, and websites.
1: Cyberbullying can happen 24 hours a day, 7 days a week, and reach a kid even when he or she is alone.
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Now, after they would sing a chorus of that, they would start doing poetry. This is one of the verses from a famous poet, José Martí.

Gracias, Guantanamera, Jose Feliciano. Guantanamera, it means the woman from Guantanamo. It's actually, this one is a Cuban patriotic song, and it's an expression of love for Cuba and the solidarity that the poet who wrote the song has for poor people of the world. By the way, it's Tracks Night Fusion. It's the Latino Hour with Anil on the mic, only on Tracks FM. Anyway, I got a fun story for you a little bit before the next few songs, and then we break away for the news at 11 with Kevin Francis. This is an unbelievable story that happened in China. So an 80-year-old passenger woman reportedly threw coins towards a plane because she felt that it would be good luck for the plane before the plane took off. The idea was to bless the journey, keep things safe, and all of those things. But yeah, one of those coins actually ended up inside the engine intake. Oh my goodness. The extent people would go for good luck. But of course, you got to forgive this 80-year-old woman. She didn't know what she was doing. Maybe she knew what she was doing, but it was at the wrong place. So it seems like what was meant to bring good luck ended up just grounding the entire flight and for everybody on board. This next one, Apuro Dolor. You would have remembered that TV series, Mis Tres Hermanas. Yeah, this song is from that.

A puro dolor, song by four. Aloha, Tracks Night Fusion with Anil on the mic. Damas y caballeros, gracias, gracias. Damas y caballeros, that means, ladies and gentlemen, thank you, thank you. ¿Estás listo? Are you ready? Well, nothing to be ready because the Latino hour has come to an end. One more final song before we break away for the news with Kevin Francis. I got this lovely message from Dilip Mutum, our listener, who sent in a tweet on the X, and what he said just made my day. He says he was totally wiped out and wanted to head to bed, and listening to my special Latin music session has energized him at Anil on the Mic, Tracks FM official. Dilip Mutum, thank you so much, sir. Thank you so much for staying with me for the entire hour, and please do stay with me until the end of the show if you still can, because I got more great music. And yeah, it's moments like these that make my job so much more meaningful. So thank you. Thank you. Thank you to Dilip, and thank you to everybody else who's listening to me as well. Anyway, one final song. This one is about holding on to love as if it was the last time. Like, it's just too precious for you to lose. And over the years, you know, this song is called a bolero, which is a romantic ballad, as they call it in Spanish. It's been recorded by many artists, Nat King Cole, The Beatles, Frank Sinatra, Diana Krall. They've all sang, they've given their renditions, a cover of it. But my personal favorite is this version by Andrea Bocelli. It's called Bésame Mucho, which means kiss me a lot, mwah, mwah, mwah. Chef's kiss, whatever form of a kiss. Pésame mucho, Andrea Bocelli on Night Fusion.

0: Assalamualaikum, Malaysia Medani, 11 PM News. The Malaysia Cyber Security Centre of Excellence in Cyberjaya has benefited nearly 10,000 civil servants and information and communication technology professionals through various cybersecurity courses and certifications since establishment in 2024. In a Facebook post, Prime Minister Dato Sri Anwar Ibrahim said the initiative helps strengthen the country's preparedness in facing increasingly complex cyber threats and post-quantum challenges. Meanwhile, the number of flood evacuees in Beaufort Sabah dropped to 308 people from 107 families as of 8 PM, compared with 338 people from 121 families this morning. Previously, the number of evacuees had remained unchanged since yesterday, before recording a decline tonight. All evacuees from 11 villages are being sheltered at the Selangor Permanent Relief Centre. Separately, the fifth meeting of Special Task Force on Agency Reform today emphasized immediate action and high-impact solutions in addressing the people's issues and strengthening the efficiency of public service delivery. The meeting, chaired by the Chief Secretary to the Government, Tan Sri Shamsul Azri Abu Bakar, also focused on more integrated measures to address the challenges of the cost of living and employment through a more targeted and effective approach. In world news, Indonesia will extend its work-from-home policy for civil servants, employees of state-owned enterprises and private sector workers by 2 months amid ongoing geopolitical tensions in West Asia. Coordinating Minister for Economic Affairs Erlangga Hartarto said the government continued to monitor developments in the region closely and had yet to announce the exact date for implementing the extension. The Palestinian presidency condemned Israeli National Security Minister Itamar Ben-Gur and occupation forces' treatment of the abducted Gaza-bound Global Summit Flotilla activists. It affirmed that in intercepting the flotilla vessels in international waters not only constitutes an illegal act, but also amounts to an act of maritime piracy and a flagrant violation of international law and international humanitarian law. And finally in sports, the national team Regu squad continued their dominance over Japan after recording a stylish 2-0 victory in the quarterfinals of the 2026 Sepak Takraw World Cup at Stadium Titi Wangsa in Kuala Lumpur. The win leaves Malaysia just one step away from at least achieving their target of reaching the final, with either Indonesia or the Philippines set to stand in their way in tomorrow morning's semi-final clash. That concludes the news tonight, edited by Mas Elizawati. Thanks for your company. Salam, Malaysia Medani.
1: Thank you, too, for giving us flawless, impeccable, beautiful news presentation over the last couple of hours.
2: Ay, caramba!
1: Ay, caramba! Guantanamera! Mi amigo! Iba, Iba! Andre! Beautiful, isn't it?
2: Yeah, of course.
1: Ah, nice on a Friday night listening to all of that. All of those Spanish, Portuguese.
2: That's right.
1: Yeah, can you believe it? Some of like this, that song, that song by that band Bellini. They're actually a German band.
2: German.
1: They did that song. Anyway, what are your plans for the weekend? What you doing on the weekend? You know, tomorrow's the Malaysia Cup final, right?
2: Yes, that's right.
1: JDT and Cochin City FC. Every time the Malaysia Cup final, some, you know, big stage, big attention on Malaysian football comes, I cannot help but think of the voice of Malaysian football, the late Allahyarham Hasbullah Awang.
2: Yeah.
1: Man, that guy.
2: Otida.
1: Yeah.
2: Otida.
1: You know, I remember...
2: He always jumps the gun, you know what I mean?
1: Yeah, yeah. But that's dramatic way of, you know, storytelling, commentary with all these beautiful Malay words that you hardly use on a day-to-day basis. I remember once, you know, during the ASEAN Cup.
2: Yeah.
1: There was this thing that was going viral when Malaysia was playing Indonesia on the first leg. Mm. And the Indonesian commentator,
2: right,
1: he had like, you know, had a go at Malaysia doing commentary saying, "Oh, itu dia. Oh, Harimau Malaya tidak berjaya untuk melepasi, you know, benteng Garuda," you know, something like that. You know, it was going viral. And then the second leg when Malaysia won, that's when Hasbullah Awang, he had a comeback. He said, "Oh, nampaknya Garuda, sayap Garuda telah patah kali ini." Ah, I tell you, beautiful. Because, you know, for the Indonesians, like, that's like I know you're thinking about that, right? You're replaying that in your head, isn't it?
2: Yeah.
1: Imagining and remembering all of those. We have many great commentators. There's another guy. There's another guy named Shawky Kaha.
2: Ah, Shawky. That's right. Yeah.
1: We always see Shawky for the Olympics.
2: Mm-hmm.
1: But the legend, the man who like set the course for many others, was Dato' Rahim Razali.
2: Oh, yes.
1: Yeah.
2: Legend.
1: Dato' Rahim Razali actually did the commentary for Ali versus Buchner in Stadium Merdeka, Stadium Megala.
2: Oh, really?
1: Yeah. In Malay. Beautiful. There's a video, there's a footage out there. You should go check it out.
2: Mm-hmm.
1: Mm. So you don't have any plans for the weekend yet, yeah?
2: No, actually I'm in the midst of a root canal procedure.
1: Ooh.
2: So, you know, there's a few appointments. So I've done 2 weekends in a row.
1: Okay.
2: So I've got another weekend to settle the flow.
1: Right. So you might not be having some good food, solid food.
2: No, just cold ice cream, apparently.
1: I feel so bad for you, man. On a weekend, can you imagine? Out of all the days.
2: Yeah.
1: Anyway, speaking about food, I discovered this one uncle over the last couple of days, late night and looking for food before going back home. This uncle was on his motorcycle. You know, like how all these guys on motorcycle, they sell
2: chakotia.
1: So I was driving around Bangsar and I saw this uncle, you know, just sitting on his motorcycle with a fluorescent light. And then he had like some poster displaying whatever he was selling, but I couldn't see as I was driving by. So I thought, okay, I'll pull over and then I'll go talk to him and check out what he's actually selling. So then I went over to him and I said, "Uncle, what are you selling?" He says, "Mee goreng, nasi goreng, all the goreng stuff." You know. So I said, "Okay, why not? All right, just have something nice hot on the go, right?" But he said, "But before that, he told me I have to tell you that I don't use any oil in my cooking. I don't use any oil. I only use water." And I have a very special way of preparing it. So are you okay? Are you okay to have your mee goreng without any oil?
2: Really?
1: I said, okay, yeah, why not? So I only use oil and also soy sauce. Water and soy sauce. So he added some water, he put the noodles in. So he didn't have like that typical wok that had smoke and all smoke fogging out of the... Yeah. Nothing like that. He just turned on the wok, firing, poured in some water, and then gave it a good stir, and then mixed up all the tofu, and there's the vegetable and all of that. Gave it a good stir, put it up in a styrofoam, you know, that packet for me, and then gave it to me, and then I was having it, and I was enjoying it.
2: Really?
1: I was enjoying, yes, Kevin, I kid you not. I was enjoying it, it was so nice, it felt so light on me, because without the oil and all that sticky stuff, right, greasy stuff. And then I just went in the car, because I carry a bottle of water with me.
2: Yeah.
1: So I thought, I'll get some water, then after that, I'll get this uncle's contact number. All right, so next time around, after I'm done with work, I'll give him a call. So I asked him, where is he around town, so I can go and get some noodles. Went in the car, came back, uncle missing. Uncle had just jetted off. So maybe I was his last customer for the night or what, I don't know. Yeah, but he was telling me that, you know, he regularly operates around the Klang Valley.
2: Oh, okay.
1: Yeah, so that's that about that uncle. So if you come across that uncle, look out for him.
2: Yeah.
1: Anyway, before I let you go, I just wanted to pull you in and send out a birthday wish. Lil J sent in a WhatsApp message. Lil J's papa.
2: Lil J's papa. Okay.
1: Papa Jesse is celebrating his birthday.
2: Wow.
1: So from all of us here at Tracks FM, RTM and the News Centre,
2: Happy
1: birthday, Papa Jesse. Yeah.
2: And have a good one.
1: Have a good one. And Lil J, I don't know if Lil J is his son or daughter, I'm not sure. But yeah, good on Lil J to actually send a message.
2: Of course.
1: And he wants to dedicate this song to his dad. So let's do this one.
2: All right.
1: It's called Don't Stop Till You Get Enough.
2: Ooh!
1: By Michael Jackson. Ooh. All right, Kevin.
2: All right. Take care, man.
3: The force, it's got a lot of power. And it makes me feel like... It makes me feel like...

It's Anil on the mic with you on the home stretch of Tracks Night Fusion. We're going to sweep off with some sports updates before I call it a night. Start off with badminton. A proud moment for Malaysia at the Malaysia Masters, which is happening right now as we speak at the Unify Arena. Big news in the men's doubles division. Aaron Chan, So Yik are through after a win over China. They're now set for an All-Malaysia semi-final against their fellow Malaysians, Gozi Fei, as well as Nur Izzuddin Rumsani. And with this news, one thing is obvious, which is Malaysia is guaranteed a spot in the final. Another Malaysian pair, one Arif Junaidi and Yap Roy King, they also advanced into their first Super 500 semi-final, which keeps Malaysia's hope even stronger for a possible All-Malaysia final once again. So yeah, big day for Malaysian badminton.

0: Did you know if you're stressed, it can lead to depression and lack of concentration at work? Well, the common causes of workplace stress include long hours, heavy workload, job insecurity, and conflicts with co-workers, or even a super slow computer. So if you're suffering from this workplace stress, bring it up to your superiors to see how they might be able to help you out. 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
8: Are you gonna swim the sea against the tide? 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

Aloha, it's Tracks Night Fusion. Anil is on the mic with you on the home stretch of the show. More sports updates. From badminton, now we move on to professional boxing. I was speaking to Kevin earlier about something big happening at the pyramids of Giza in Egypt. Yeah, we got this Dutch guy, Rico Verhoeven, who's stepping out of kickboxing, transitioning into boxing for this big, big, epic clash, showdown of a boxing, heavyweight boxing match against the undisputed heavyweight world champion, Oleksandr Usyk. He's an Ukrainian. Yeah, so it's a Dutch guy facing a Ukrainian. And yeah, it's not happening in your typical sports arena. It's right in front of the pyramids of Giza in Egypt. One of the most iconic, yeah, historical sites in the world. Can you imagine as the backdrop for a world title heavyweight fight? Both fighters were spoken to. Verhoeven, he's saying that, you know, it's moments like these that actually show you in combat sports, in sports that are no boundaries, especially in combat sports, yeah, because athletes from other disciplines in combat sports can transition into, you know, boxing, kickboxing, MMA, you know, different disciplines, champions in different sports, fighting in locations you would never expect. Who would have ever thought? You know, being a big-time boxing fan, I never imagined once in my lifetime that they would stage a boxing match in front of the pyramids of Giza. So, yeah, Usyk himself said that this is a big moment, not just for boxing, but for professional sports in general.

Cruising, Huey Louise and Gwyneth Paltrow. With that, that's all the time I have with you for today's Tracks Night Fusion. Thank you very, very, very much to everyone who reached out to me either via the phone lines or via WhatsApp. It means so much for all of the love and the support you're showing me. My dear friend Stella, also Kevin Francis, who gave us the news, Marcela Zawati, editing in the background. Thank you so much to all of you. We had a great show, isn't it? You're listening to all those Latin hits as well in the previous hour. Man, I just love it. I love it. Yeah, when you are just weeks away from the World Cup, you can't help it but to listen to all these great songs. Brings back memories, yeah, from watching World Cup from the yesteryears, yeah. The olden days of World Cup, yeah, the spirit of soccer. Hopefully it gets to be reignited in this upcoming FIFA World Cup hosted by three countries. Speaking about the World Cup and sports, it's going to be an eventful weekend for sports. There's so many things happening this weekend. Opening weekend for Roland Garros tennis. You've got the Malaysian Masters as well happening. And then heavyweight boxing as well happening in the pyramids of Giza in Egypt. So yeah, if you're a big-time sports fan or you just want to feel the excitement, feel the drama of watching all of these sporting events, yeah, go grab a friend and watch them live on television. Anyway, have a good weekend. I'll catch you back again next week. Until then, here's Anil on the mic, bidding all of you a big, big, big, big, big aloha from the bottom of my tiny little heart. You take care, guys. Have a good night. Bye-bye.

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0: Hi, my name is Sabrina. I'm 15 years old and I'm from Kuala Lumpur at SMK Trust. In my opinion, I think that our contribution towards moving Malaysia it's actually very important to us, you know, to everyone. We also need to be more mindful of how our actions affect other people's well-being. And I also feel very proud of being part of our prosperous nation. Other than that, I'm having a lot of fun filled with celebrations with the Malaysians. Thank you.
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0: we sometimes forget the most important things in our lives. 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

0: Hello, hi, it's me, Double D. Well, you've probably seen it, a tape, or maybe even a baby elephant lying lifeless by the side of the road. Well, it is heartbreaking, and it's happening more often than we think. Since 2020, nearly 2,400 wild animals have been killed on Malaysian roads. To them, the roads are just part of the forest. They don't see danger, but we do. And we need to act fast. So slow down when driving near nature zones. As drivers, we can help too by staying alert, driving with care, and avoiding driving at dawn or dusk when animals are most active. So let's share the road. A small change on our part could save our lives and theirs.
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0: It's too much work. I can't finish this all by today.
1: Yeah, tell me about it, lah. I mean, I barely have time to eat lunch anymore. It feels like there's no end in sight. I'm trying to handle everything on my own, but yeah, lah. But it's just too much. I can't delegate because I don't trust anyone else to do it.
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0: Hey, Brandon, help me with this thing now, can or not, please?
1: Hey, wait, la. I'm not done with this PSA yet, la, okay?
0: Hey, hurry up, la!

0: Let's talk about something that affects all of us on the road. 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

Hello, hi, it's me, Double D. Well, you've probably seen it, a tapir, or maybe even a baby elephant lying lifeless by the side of the road. Well, it is heartbreaking, and it's happening more often than we think. Since 2020, nearly 2,400 wild animals have been killed on Malaysian roads. To them, the roads are just part of the forest. They don't see danger, but we do. And we need to act fast. So slow down when driving near nature zones. As drivers, we can help too by staying alert, driving with care, and avoiding driving at dawn or dusk when animals are most active. So let's share the road. A small change on our part could save our lives and theirs. Good time.

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0: Hey, you're really mature for your age. 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

what to do. You think you could tell us what to wear? You think that you're better? Well, you better get ready.

0: Hey, Els, did you know over half of Malaysian adults overweight?
1: Oh, no, that's alarming. So what can we do about it?
0: I guess everybody needs to stay active. That's the key. Just 20 minutes, in fact. A 20-minute workout daily, that's going to make a big difference.
1: Really? Even with our busy schedules?
0: Even with your busy schedule. Absolutely. It doesn't have to be intense. Simple activities, walking, dancing, all that counts. Let's start small and then build from there.
1: All right, I'm in. A little effort each day for better health sounds like a plan.
0: Great. Let's inspire others to join us too. Small steps can lead to big changes.
1: Right, so let's start with us. All right, Green, let's go. One, two, three, and a four.
0: One, wait,
1: five,
0: I'm still at one.
1: Six, seven,
0: two,
1: eight,
0: three.
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0: Hey, have you prepared your bug out bag?
1: Bug out bag? What is that?
0: Well, in short, a bug out bag is a survival kit. It's the first bag you bring along to help you survive independently for a few days in case of any casualties or disasters such as flood or fire.
1: What are the things we keep in the bug out bag?
0: Well, important documents of your family such as birth certificates, marriage certificates, academic and car certificates, bank documents, insurance documents and property documents. Apart from that, you should also have water, non-perishable food, phone charger of course, power bank, LED torchlight, mini radio with extra batteries, whistle, toiletries, stationeries, your medication and some warm clothing and blanket. Remember to put some cash too.
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3: 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Sniff it, check it. 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
4: 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Another one bites the dust.
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1: She climbs a tree and scrapes her knee. 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She waltzes on her way to mass and whistles on the stair. And underneath her wimple, she has curlers in

How do you solve a problem like Maria? I don't know. From the Sound of Music soundtrack. Hi there. Good morning, everybody. Welcome to Superstars Revisited, happening right here on Tracks FM, broadcasting live from Angkasa Puri in Kuala Lumpur. Fiona Yong is here already, bright and early, and she says, I'm not going to miss Superstars Revisited today. No way. Yeah. Thank you, Fiona. Welcome to the show. And who else is here? Lisa Bryan, hello there, good morning. Mimi Yip, David Sapaya, hey, good morning. Rocky and Eugene, Jeff and Mary, good morning. Christy, yo, hey, how's it going? I trust everything is good and you are getting ready for breakfast, right? And Mr. Yip Man, hi there, good morning.

0: falsetto done right. The Bee Gees, Love So Right on Tracks FM. Hi there, good morning, Merle Williams. Hey, how you doing? Welcome to the show, and Merle sends happy weekend greetings to everybody. Thank you, Merle, you have a good time, and happy holidays, yeah? Who else is here? Agnes Angela, hello there. Good morning, Agnes, welcome to the show, and she gives a shout-out firstly to me, thank you so much, to Jackie Ang, Ron Rose, Christiana, Chegu Jong, Donnie Lim, Norniti, Lisa Rina, Lina Low, Caroline Ng, Robert Lee, Putra Bonio, and many more. Lots of love always from Agnes. Yeah, okay, and who else is here? Let's see. Lina Low. Hey, good morning, Lina. Pleasure to have you here on board. And Lina says, it's been drizzling for the past few hours already, and it's cold, but she's enjoying the warmth and the comfort of her bed while tuning in to Superstars Revisited. Yeah, okay, welcome Lina. And Lina, together with the Fab Swingers, would like to send their love and happy morning greetings to me, thank you, to Agnes Angela, to Christiana, Eric Lee, Chandra, Chegu Jong, Ihuat Ang, Donna Lim, Ching Hawk, Ron Rose, and all friends tuning in. Hey, thank you, my friend. Thank you. Okay, let's do one more. Norniti, good morning and welcome, mate. And Norniti this morning sends greetings from Razak City in Kuala Lumpur. Yes, hi, welcome to KL. And she would like to send regards to me. Thank you very much, her favorite DJ. Thank you. And to Traxters, especially Elvis, Donnie, Lizarina, Awang Idris, Agnes Angela, Tilda Francis, Jackie Ang, Fajar Siddiq, and who else? Grace Key, Richard Goh, Chandra Wati, James Pingiran, Chegu Jong, Christiana Chin, Lina Low, Catherine Yong, and wishing all a blessed weekend. Oh, thank you. Good morning, everybody.
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track sent to our Muslim listeners, an advance Selamat Hari Raya Haji. Enjoy the celebrations to be. And happy traveling, folks.

Selamat Hari Raya Haji in advance to our Muslim listeners. Hi there, good morning, welcome. Jackie Ong is in the house and she sends greetings to all friends out there like me. Thank you very much. Agnes Angela, Richard Goh, Grace Key, Noraniti, Christiana, Lina Low, Awang Idris, Robert Lee, Ching Hock, Manandru and Donnie Lim. Enjoy a fabulous weekend. Thank you very much. Ramanujamurti wishes all friends out there and all tracksters a very great, wonderful weekend. Thank you, my friend Ramanujamurti. Thank you. Good morning to you. And Donnie Lim is here too. Hey, the man from Kuching. Hey, Donnie, what's up? And Donnie sends his love and warmest regards to Elvis Sim, Lisa Rina, Noraniti, Shirley Key, Priscilla Yong and Wong, Christiana Chin, Chandra, Richard Goh, Agnes Angela, also Jackie Ang, Tilda Francis, Rini Bhaktia, Lina Lo, Grace Key, Chegu Jong, Rina, James Pingiran, Putra, Borneo, and to me. Hey, thanks, buddy. Thank you so very much. Richard Thomas, good morning, sir. Welcome all the way in Ipoh. And he says, morning, morning, morning, everybody. Enjoy the weekend. Evelyn Ng sends her regards to all friends. You know who you are. Thanks, Evelyn. You have a good day as well, okay? And Chandra is there too. Hey, Chandra, all the way in Puchong. Hey, and she says a wonderful morning awaits everybody, and she is so happy that she's up and about, and Saturday is here. She says she's going to groove and enjoy the show till noon. Okay, and a special good morning greeting to friends, also me. Thank you so very much, your favorite DJ, Doreen Pasquale, Rene Bhaktia, Tilda Francis, Lina Low, Caroline Ng, Noraniti Mun, Donnie, Uncle David Sapphire, and so many more. Enjoy a beautiful weekend and a nice Saturday. Chandra, hey, thank you very much. Yes, Gallery, nice to be with you. With everybody. Morning, y'all.

0: It's too much work. I can't finish this all by today.
1: Yeah, tell me about it, la. I mean, I barely have time to eat lunch anymore. It feels like there's no end in sight. I'm trying to handle everything on my own, but yeah, la. But it's just too much. I can't delegate because I don't trust anyone else to do it.
2: 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It's time to address burnout and take care of your mental health.
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Well, I'm actually looking for Mr. Food, because I'm hungry. Mr. Love, Coney Francis on Tracks FM. Hi there, good morning. It's 11 to 7 a.m. Murtish Chan with the news coming up soon. I'm Albert, I'm here till noon. Okay, Christiana Chin, good morning. Welcome, welcome, welcome. She's sending love, love, love to me. Thank you to Shirley, to Mun, Elvis Franklin, Donnie, Lena, Agnes Angela, Lizarina, Norniti, Fiona, Jackie, Grace, and everybody else listening in. Enjoy a great weekend. Yeah. Dolce Smith, hi there. Good morning. Thank you for dropping in. Awang Idris is sending cool love and hugs all the way from Bintulu to all friends out there like me. Thank you so very much. Also, James Pingiran, Lizarina, Shaliki, Joseph C, Winnie Yi, and Nadia Hamid, Robert Lee, Norniti, and so many more. Have a good time, everybody. Thank you, Awang Idris. Thank you very much. And stay tuned till 12, okay? And Shelly Key, hey, good morning, Shelly. How you doing? Welcome to the show. And she's sending lots and lots and lots of love to all her friends out there, her friends in music like Catherine Young, Mun, Robert, Christiana, Lena Low, Donnie, Grace, Awang Idris, Lisa Rina, Jackie Ang, Priscilla Young, Winnie Yi, Fiona Young, Andy S, Catherine Yam, and so many more. Have a great, great time. Shirley Key, hey, thank you so very much. And you have a good one, okay? Keep the party rocking.

Ain't That a Kick in the Head? Dean Martin on Trax FM. Grace Key from The Land Below the Wind. Kinningau is here and she says it's a beautiful morning there. Cool, cool, cool. And a big shout out going out to me. Thank you to Shirley, Catherine, Munn, Robert, Caroline Ng, Ong Ching Hog, Vivo, Lisa Brian, Christy, Yo, Nornity, Lizarina, Joel, Jaraj, Donnie, Dolce, Jackie, Winnie Yee, and all other friends tuning in. Have a great weekend, everybody. Thank you very much, Grace Key. And Catherine Yam is here too, sending regards to everybody. Hi, KP in Yan Kada. Hello there. Good morning. Thank you for dropping in. Tilda Francis is saying hello to me. Thank you very much to Donnie, Catherine Yam, Awang Idris, Lizarina, Chandra, Noraniti, and everyone. Have a great weekend, everybody. Thank you. Tilda Francis, Putra Borneo is here, sending regards to James Pingiran, Zakaria Sulaiman, Lisa, Noraniti, Helen, Agnes Angela, Rene Bhaktia, Norbel Shaw, Awang, Zila Hani, Polly Masing, Peter Tinkau, and so many more. Putra Borneo. Hey, thank you, my man. Keep on grooving. Okay, here comes Everly Brothers. I Walk the Line.

0: Good morning and Salam Malaysia Madani. My name is Mutesh Chan with Prime at 7 on Saturday, 23rd of May. Here are the headlines. Transparency, governance, key for strategic GLC's investments. And KPDN implements SHMMP ahead of Keamatan Gawai effective May 27th to June 4th. The government is open to government-linked companies, GLCs, taking calculated losses in strategic sectors such as the digital economy and artificial intelligence, AI, provided there is transparency, good governance and clear policies. Prime Minister Datuk Sri Anwar Ibrahim said losses alone are not the main concern if the investments are critical for the country's future economic development. While commercial returns may remain important, the Premier said strategic investments in technology and new ventures must still be pursued carefully and judiciously, adding that the government should not be overly fearful of taking risks in these areas. He said this at the Forum Ilmuwan Malaysia Madani Siri 12 at the Security Commission last night. Now separately, in a Facebook post, Datuk Sri Anwar said the Malaysia Cybersecurity Centre of Excellence in Cyberjaya has benefited nearly 10,000 civil servants and ICT professionals through various courses and certifications since 2024. The initiative has helped to strengthen the country's preparedness amid increasingly complex cyber threats and post-quantum challenges. Meanwhile, 17 types of goods are listed under the Festive Season Maximum Price Scheme SHMMP in conjunction with the Keamatan Festival and Gawai Day from May 27th to June 4th. Minister of Domestic Trade and Cost of Living, Dato' Armizan Muhammad Ali said the scheme involves a total of 12 types of goods for Sabah and Sarawak as well as 11 types of goods for the Federal Territory of Labuan.
1: Untuk Sabah, daripada 12 barangan yang disenaraikan tersebut, 6 barangan mencatatkan penurunan harga maksimum itu dan 3 barangan kekal pada harga maksimum tahun lalu dan 2 lagi adalah barangan baru. 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
0: He told reporters this after inspecting the Rahma Madani sales program in Kundasang yesterday. Among the items involved in the Keamatan Festival SHMMP are live pigs, pork, chicken wings, curly dried chilies, small shallots from India, imported aged ginger and potatoes from China. Meanwhile, the Gawai Day SHMMP includes live pigs, pork, imported buffalo meat from India, live old chicken, imported round cabbage and grated coconut. In the meantime, users of social media platforms will need to upload official government-issued documents for age verification following the implementation of two new codes under the Online Safety Act (ONSA) introduced by the Malaysian Communications and Multimedia Commission (MCMC) effective June 1st. Deputy Communications Minister Tioni Ching said under the two codes, namely the Children's Protection Code and the Risk Mitigation Code (RMC), documents that may be used include identity cards and passports to prevent users under the age of 16 from opening social media accounts.
2: Dan memastikan bahawa untuk mereka yang tak sampai umur 16 tahun tidak dibenarkan untuklah mendaftar ataupun membuka akaun baru ataupun terus menggunakan pakai akaun mereka. 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
0: She was met by reporters after officiating the Safe Internet Campaign Community Carnival in Kuching yesterday. And in other news, Malaysians are encouraged to download the National Integrated Immigration System MyNICE application and complete their registration to enjoy more efficient and seamless digital immigration services. In a Facebook post, Home Minister Datuk Sri Saifuddin Nasution Ismail said the application was introduced to enable various key processes to be carried out directly via smartphones without the need to go through complicated procedures. The MyNICE application can be downloaded via the App Store and Google Play. The Department of Islamic Development Malaysia, JAKIM, is targeting a shorter processing period for halal certification application through the use of artificial intelligence technology. Its Director General, Dato' Dr. Sirajuddin Suhaimi, said the move would be realised through the introduction of the MyHalal 2.0 system, supported by the MyHalal Ingredients Database, within the next few months. Speaking to Bernama, he said JAKIM had also introduced a whitelist initiative for companies with a high level of commitment and strong compliance records to further expedite the halal certification approval process. Coming up in sports, Malaysian men's doubles pairs march into semi-finals, final spot assured. But first, on to world news. The public health risk from the Bundibugyo strain of the Ebola outbreak in the Democratic Republic of Congo has been upgraded from high to very high. The World Health Organization Chief Tedros Adhanom Ghebreyesus told a press conference on Friday that they are revising the risk assessment of Ebola to very high at the national level, high at the regional level, and low at the global level. Tedros said the Ebola outbreak remains a deep concern, noting there have been 82 confirmed cases, including 7 deaths, as well as approximately 750 suspected cases and 177 suspected deaths so far. Meanwhile, the Trump administration announced that most foreigners seeking a green card granting permanent U.S. residency must apply from their home countries. U.S. Citizenship and Immigration Services spokesman Zach Kahler said that having green card seekers apply from their home nation reduces the need to find and remove those who decide to slip into the shadows and remain in the U.S. illegally after being denied residency. According to the Washington Post, the United States grants more than 1 million green cards each year, and up until now, more than half of the applicants are already in the United States. Moving on to sports badminton, Malaysia are guaranteed a representative in the men's doubles final of the Malaysia Masters after national pairs Aaron Chia and Sohui Yik, along with Goh Zifei and Nur Izzuddin Muhammad Rumsani, booked a mouth-watering all-Malaysian semi-final clash today. Playing at the Unified Arena in Bukit Jalil yesterday, Aaron and Wu Yik cruised past China's Hu Keyuan and Lin Xiangyu 21-14-21-15 in just 35 minutes to secure their place in the last four. Meanwhile, Zifei and Nur Izzuddin were forced to dig deep before overcoming Japan's 8 seeds Kakeru Kumagai and Hiroki Nishi 21-17, 16-21, 21-16 in a gripping 53-minute quarterfinal battle. Meanwhile, the National Sepak Takraw squad's head coach Ahmad Jaiz Baharun is still waiting for the full report from the medical team regarding the extent of the injury to national captain Muhammad Shahir Muhammad Rosdi ahead of today's semi-final. Met by reporters after the match yesterday, he said Muhammad Shahir suffered a muscle strain in his left back and the player's fitness level is currently not at its best. And finally, in F1, George Russell bounced back on Friday to claim pole position in qualifying for Saturday's sprint race at the Canadian Grand Prix ahead of championship leader and Mercedes teammate Kimi Antonelli. The 28-year-old Briton had been outpaced earlier by the Italian teenager, who is seeking a fourth consecutive Grand Prix win on Sunday, but proved he retains the resilience and pace to handle mounting pressure. Russell topped the times in 1:12.965 to beat Antonelli by 0.068 seconds in a tight session extended by a lengthy red flag stoppage after two-time champion Fernando Alonso crashed in his Aston Martin. And now, here's to end the bulletin, a recap of the headlines. Transparency, governance, key for strategic GLC's investments. And KPDN implements SHMMP ahead of Keamatan Gawai, effective May 27th to June 4th. And that was Prime at 7 by Aida Tahir. Salam Malaysia Madani.
3: Thank you very much, Motish Sean, for the news. Hi, Motish. What's up?
4: Hey, good morning.
3: Good morning, man. How are you doing?
4: I'm good. Yourself?
3: Yeah, I'm fantastic as usual. You are
4: yes.
3: Very, very good. And had
4: very
3: your
4: good.
3: Breakfast? Not yet?
4: I just drank my breakfast smoothie.
3: Your breakfast smoothie. Okay. That's
4: I think that should be enough for me. And
3: what was the ingredient?
4: Right.
3: Banana is one of them, right?
4: No banana.
3: No banana.
4: No banana today.
3: Oh,
4: yeah.
3: Okay.
4: So
3: strawberry.
4: No.
3: No either. Oh my goodness, I'm wrong on both counts.
4: It
3: so
4: is
3: tell me.
4: Fully fiber laden. Mango.
3: Whoa,
4: pineapple.
3: Mango. I love it. Yeah. Okay.
4: And then I've got some dried ginger. Yeah, dried ginger. So mango, pineapple, ginger.
3: That's very healthy, I tell you. Yeah.
4: Yes, and then some almonds and a little bit of raisins.
3: Oh, okay. And you drink that? Smoothie every morning you wake up?
4: No, not every morning.
3: Three times a week?
4: About that.
3: Okay, that's
4: yes.
3: good enough. Healthy.
4: Whenever
3: enough.
4: I would make the smoothie whenever I have my morning shift here.
3: Right.
4: Mm.
3: Okay.
4: Yes.
3: And you do mostly like weekdays, right?
4: Yes.
3: Okay. Mm. And this is a special weekend, you hear? Fantastic, man.
4: Yes,
3: you're not going anywhere?
4: For
3: a lot
4: the
3: of
4: holidays,
3: our friends,
4: yes.
3: Yeah, a lot of our friends are going, you know, out station, starting, in fact, today, I think even
4: right,
3: yesterday, you know,
4: right.
3: And a whole of next week. And it's going to be a lot of fun for everybody.
4: Mm.
3: Except for
4: I'll
3: you and
4: here.
3: Me, maybe.
4: Yes.
3: Yeah. I'll be here too.
4: Yeah.
3: Because I want to enjoy the traffic on the Federal Highway.
4: That's right. That's right.
3: I haven't experienced that in a while, so it's about time.
4: I was just thinking while on my way here this morning,
3: right,
4: that the whole city feels, the entire city feels quieter.
3: Yeah.
4: Yeah. Even though I left at 5:30, it's usually quiet at 5:30 in the morning.
3: Yeah, I agree totally.
4: Somehow it feels like it's extraordinarily quiet.
3: It's more quiet than usual, right?
4: Yes.
3: Yeah. Because I think a lot of people have already left town.
4: People have
3: town.
4: Gone back. Yes.
3: Yeah, for the holidays.
4: Yes.
3: And, I'm hoping that everybody has got their cars checked before they start on the journey.
4: Right.
3: That's very important.
4: Yeah.
3: Have you ever had a car breakdown before going outstation, right? And then the tire gone bust or something, or there's no oil in the cylinder.
4: Mm.
3: Has it ever happened to you?
4: Oh, thankfully not.
3: No?
4: Yes.
3: Oh, you are a very cautious traveler, right? You do all the things that's possible and go on your trip.
4: I mean, the usual tire checks, water in the radiator, things
3: yeah.
4: like that. Like before I head off to a long distance, I'll send my car to
3: you know,
4: the
3: sometimes,
4: workshop.
3: Right, yeah. when you are driving long distance and there's very heavy traffic congestion galore, right?
4: Mm.
3: And then you got to stop, you go, you stop, you go, you stop, you go, and you realize there's not enough water in your radiator. That could be a problem, you know? And it's very frustrating, you know, to wait. Oh, come on. You know? I think it's happened to me once or twice. With the old car. That was a long time ago. And I was driving and I realized, hey, that's not enough water. Mm. And the temperature is slowly rising. Right?
4: Okay.
3: And the traffic is not moving.
4: All right. What did you have to do then? You just had to move aside and...
3: pull over?
4: Wait a while for the temperature to drop?
3: Mm-hmm.
4: All right. Okay. No, I wouldn't know.
3: You wouldn't know.
4: Yes. So, in any case, if that happened to me, so now I would know what to do. So pull over, go aside and just wait it out.
3: Yeah, but pull over to the emergency lane can be a little problematic, you know.
4: Yes.
3: And a bit dangerous too, actually. So, I don't know. I think it's best to have the car checked properly before you start.
4: Right.
3: Then everything's got to be okay.
4: Right. Okay.
3: Yeah. Hey, I'll talk to you soon.
4: Okay.
3: Take
4: 9.
3: Care. 9? Okay. Let's talk at 9 then.
4: All right.
3: Later.
4: Bye.
3: Okay, that's Motish Chan with the news at 7 and our little conversation. And at 9, maybe we'll talk a little about the Mystery Sound Challenge. Maybe. We'll see what happens. History lesson next.
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6: On this day in 1950, a ceremony for the handover of the ship bell of HMS Malaya was held at Port Swettenham. During the ceremony, Admiral Faulkner on behalf of the Royal Navy, presented the bell to the Yang di-Pertuan Besar of Negeri Sembilan, Duli Yang Maha Mulia Tuanku Abdul Rahman Ibni Almarhum Tuanku Muhammad, who represented all the Malay rulers. The bell was subsequently handed over to the Malayan Naval Force as a symbol of remembrance and respect for the force. It was hoped that the Malayan Naval Force would continue its efforts in safeguarding the nation's waters and sovereignty.
7: This program is produced by Valerie in collaboration with the National Archives of Malaysia.

Hey, good morning, everybody. Welcome to the show. Superstars Revisited. It's the second hour. And here's Imagination, Just an Illusion.

On a Saturday. Oh, yes. Good morning, everybody. Welcome to the show 724. Okay, time to check out our Facebook page, Tracks FM. Not Tracks FM official. That's for the Mystery Sound Challenge, which is coming up a little later on this morning. Now is my Facebook page, Albert Ng, Tracks FM. And some strange winds are blowing in Facebook, I can tell you that, because the funny thing is the format has kind of like changed a little. I get full messages and some just entries by names only, and the first three complete messages I saw are the top three, and then it's followed by just name entries, no messages at all coming in from the top, and in the middle I don't know what's happening, okay? But I do have the top three, and I'm going to read them out, and later I'm going to post the reel and show you exactly what I mean, okay? It's getting increasingly difficult and tricky to do the top three, but we'll do our best. Anyways, here it is, the top three. The number one, gold medalist. Ladies and gentlemen, I give you... Stand by. Congratulations, well done, you are number one. And Mun says music is the keeper of our golden memories, and I'm grateful that we're able to share some of those timeless tunes together with our music khakis on your superb show, Albert Superstars Revisited. Thank you so much for your kind sentiment, Mun. Yes, good job, well done, number one. And a special shout out going out to Sister Winnie Yee, Brother Yi Huat Ong, friends Christiana, Lizarina, Elvis Franklin, Grace Key, Oh Suchandra, Fiona Yong, Catherine Yam, Priscilla Yong, Richard Goh, Caroline Ng, and DSBH, and so many more. Thank you, Mun, for coming in, and you are number one. Fastest fingers on this beautiful Saturday. And now, number two, the silver medalist. Ladies and gentlemen, I give you... Priscilla Yong. Complete message, okay? Priscilla Yong, hi there, good morning. And she wishes all a very happy weekend and a special shout out going out to, let's see, Shirley Key, Captain Mun, Winnie Yee, Robert Lee, Elvis Franklin, Donnie Lim, Chegu Jong, Ong Cheng Hock, Renee Bakhtia, Terry Yeo, Catherine Yam, Catherine Yong, Fiona Yong, and so many more. Thank you, Priscilla Yong. You are the silver medalist, number two. And who's number three? Let's see. Here we go. Complete message. It comes in from Elvis Franklin. The rest are just names, but no messages. Okay, I'm sure they are, just that I need to refresh. They came in a little later, a few seconds later. So number three, Elvis Franklin. Congratulations. Well done, Elvis. You are number three. And a very special birthday shout out going out from Elvis to Jennifer Manka. Her birthday is on, well, her birthday is today. What do you know? It's today. Jennifer Manka, happy birthday to you. And may all dreams come true. Happy birthday, Jennifer. Also, a birthday shout out to Cheryl Ting. Her birthday is on the 28th of May. Yes, coming soon, very soon. Cheryl Ting, happy advance birthday to you from Elvis. Also, a shout out going out to me. Thank you to friends Jennifer Lau, Mun Andrew, Narnity, Fion, Rina Shimamura, Donnie Lim, Lisa Rina, Priscilla Yong, NDS, Doreen Pasquale, Catherine Yam, and Christiana Chin, not forgetting Dolce Smith, and so many more. Thank you, Elvis. Thank you so very much. Okay, so I need to refresh the page and get the full messages from the other people, okay? It's weird winds blowing on tracks, I tell you. But I'll show you. I'll send you the top three reel. And together with it, we've got names, just names, but no messages. But I'm sure there are messages. Once I refresh the page, the messages will come on. So, yeah, we'll see. Michael Jackson.
and One Day in Your Life. Reminds me of Klang somehow. I was working there at the time. Beautiful song. Michael Jackson on Tracks.

Little Lies, Fleetwood Mac on Trax FM. Okay, I've refreshed my Facebook page and I get all new names. You know, the former just name, no messages, entries all gone. I don't know where they are. You know, strange winds are blowing in Trax FM, I tell you, and messages are being scrambled everywhere. So we just got to do what we got to do, okay? Doreen Pasquale, I see your post here. Good morning, Doreen. Hey, welcome to the show. And she's sending her regards to me. Thank you very much to the Fab Stringers, Elizabeth, Chandra, Elvis Sim, Robert, Shirley Key, Manandru, who else? Chegu Jong, Agnes Angela, and Gladys, Christiana, Evelina, Meku, Flora, Melissa, Lou, Fiona, etc., etc. Thank you very much. Doreen Pasquale, party on. All right. Awang Idris sends his love to all friends out there like Nadia, Narniti, Lizarina, Zakoria, Sulaiman, Fajr Shidik, Zulkifli, Muhammad Aris, and Manandru, Doreen Pasquale, Catherine Yam, and so many more. Thank you very much, Awang Idris. Thank you. Ramanujamurthy, hello, good morning. And Catherine Yam is saying, good morning, good Saturday morning to you, Albert. Thank you very much. To John M. Ting, Irene Yam, Catherine Yong, Shirley Key, Manandru, Elvis Franklin, Fiona Yong, Priscilla Yong, also Awang, James Pingiran, Tilda Francis, Christiana, Lee Man Hui, Helen Kuei, Lizarina, Narniti, and so many more, including Kangen Rose or Chegu Rose. Thank you so much, Catherine. You have a good one, all right? And Priscilla Wong says hello to me and all friends out there. Enjoy your Saturday. Thank you. Norbel Shaw sends her love to everyone. Thanks, buddy. KP in Yankara says, morning. You light up my world. Thank you. And for coming in, KP, you have a good time in Kedah, okay? Yan in Kedah. Okay, who else? Mimi Yip, hello there, good morning. She sends love to all her friends. You know who you are, yes. And Dolly Ann is saying hello to all friends out there. Let's party and enjoy ourselves. Yes, you too, Dolly. And on we go with more tunes. Here's Shakira and Waka Waka.

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